0: It's a jazz record, no less, entitled Honora. I'm Christian McBride, and this is Jazz Night in America. This hour, we dig into the jazz side of Flea. You're going to want to stick around for this.
1: Make something beautiful and see somebody. Give it to somebody.
2: You know, when I was a kid, I wanted to be a jazz trumpet player. I wanted to be Dizzy Gillespie when I grew up. I got in high school, my friends had a rock band, like, why don't you play bass? And I was like, okay, like, went out and got a bass, you know, and it took over my life for 45 years and continues to be such a huge part of my life. But to always kept that alive, wanting to play jazz trumpet and always loving that music. Seeing Art Blakey play and, you know, seeing Freddie Hubbard play and seeing Wayne Shorter play and all these heroes that, you know, like these sort of like, for me as a kid, they were like mythological people.
0: Yeah,
2: you know?
0: Sure.
2: Kind of like,
0: sure.
2: I really felt it with the passing of Wayne. It really feels like an era has passed recently.
0: Right, of course.
2: I knew all this music, but I never studied. I never had a teacher. I never, you know, for short term, I had a trumpet teacher when I was a kid. I won a prize, like this thing called the National Orchestra Award, and you get free music lessons. I did it for a few months, just, you know, playing out of the Arban book, which is kind of like the trumpet players.
0: Right.
2: I'd get my, like, Charlie Parker book and look at it and see all those chords and be like, ah, like, what do you do with that, you know?
0: I tell you what, man, listen, the music that you have made through the years, it doesn't matter that you never, quote unquote, studied, because you figured out the formula, you know, the emotion, being able to touch people. Thank you for making this beautiful album. Let's listen to a track. We're going to listen to Morning Cry.

0: You heard Morning Cry from Flea's album Honora, with Anna Butters on acoustic bass, Jeff Parker on guitar, and DeAnthony Parks on drums. Now back to our conversation. Flea, let me read something that you wrote in your liner notes. 6 years old, looking at my dad's records I was forbidden to touch, wantonly putting my hands all over them at dawn before he could awake to catch me and deliver a whooping. The albums I knew held mysteries of grave importance. Why were they forbidden?
1: This was my dad's stuff. I wasn't allowed to touch it. You know, it was like a real don't touch the record player, don't touch the records,
0: right?
1: Don't do it. Whenever he would put music on or I would look at the covers and, you know, there were like adult themes of sexuality and everything about it was just, it was like forbidden. It's not for children.
0: Right.
1: But I was enthralled and mystified from the beginning.
2: Yeah. He said, now you just fought one hell of a fight, and I know you hate me and you got the right to kill me now, and I wouldn't blame you if you do.
0: Do you remember any specific records that really grabbed your attention?
1: I really remember Johnny Cash singing the song A Boy Named Sue.
0: Uh-huh.
1: I was like, A Boy Named Sue? It's like sort of the song of this kid, it's like, you know, with a girl's name and the concept of femininity with a boy and how can he survive in the world with something like this. And just as a little boy, like, it was just mind-blowing and that he could sing about it, and it was serious, but it was funny, but it was not for kids. Like, all of it. And I just knew that that was the tip of an iceberg,
0: right,
1: of all this stuff.
0: When did jazz specifically enter your life?
1: When I was 6 or 7 years old, my parents split up, and my mom took off with this jazz musician, remarried, Walter Urban Jr. He was a bass player. So we went from living with my dad, who was like a government man, and we lived in like a nice house in the suburbs, to a jazz musician who lived in his parents' basement. He had a substance abuse problem.
0: Oh,
1: was
0: boy.
1: Pretty out of control and wild, but shortly after a while, we left the basement, we got a house with a living room, and he had all his buddies come over. This is the 60s in New York, the bebop scene, and they came over, and I remember, I think the first thing that I saw them play was Cherokee at a blistering tempo. I'm getting goosebumps right now thinking about it, Christian. Like, I fell on the floor, I was rolling around, like just seeing colors and abstract shapes. Yeah. And these guys are blowing, you know, a million miles an hour. I'm looking up and the drummer is just, you know,

0: And I just couldn't believe it. Like, it was so magical to me. I was just like, there are things that human beings are capable of that are way beyond anything that I did know about. That opened up the world of jazz to me in that moment.
1: I'm curious to know what some of your favorite jazz recordings are during those early days.
0: First record I got was the Clifford Brown Max Roach Quintet. And then reading about in the book that he died so young, you know, and
1: right.
0: Richie Powell and his wife was driving the car, being devastated as a little kid.
1: And I remember feeling the same thing, like, man, why did Clifford Brown have to die so young and in such a sad way? But it's so wonderful that, you know, we all feel the emotion of that music.

0: Along with Clifford, you cite two other trumpeters who inspired you in your liner notes, Dizzy Gillespie and Miles Davis.
1: First, it was Louis Armstrong. You know, I had a Satch Plays Fats. I had, right. Like, you know, you think when you're a little kid, you only have a few records. You know, I had my old record player in my room. I had like three records, and it was Clifford Brown. I had Satch Plays Fats. But one of the very next records I got was Kind of Blue. I would just sit in the room, you know, and listen to it, and I really loved the liner notes. And I think Bill Evans wrote the liner notes, right?
0: Those correct. Liner notes? That's right.
1: Understanding of like the seriousness of the moment and the fragility of the moment, and you're playing together within these structures and improvising in a way that you have to really like love your fellow musicians and love the moment and wanting to be to honor like the best part of yourself and to honor the best part of them, to play together in this real sacred space. As a boy, I really started feeling the voices of musicians. You hear Cannonball playing his solo and like the bluesiness of it and stuff. And like I'd say to my friends, you know, that's Cannonball, you know. And then Coltrane would come in and you're just like, oh,
0: right.
1: God, like there is a God, you know.

0: as, you know, I lived on and started, like, listening to all the other Miles records, you know, On the Corner and, you know, Man with the Horn and Get Up With It. Like, Get Up With It was something, like, before I made my record that I was listening to constantly. Like, I
1: can hear that.
0: Oh, cool. Yeah, well, he loved him madly.
1: And Dizzy Gillespie is the other trumpet player. You said you wanted to be like him.
0: My mom took me to go see him play at Royce Hall at UCLA. I was like, oh, we're going to go see God tonight. You know what I mean? That's how it felt to me. Like, he's like, you know, this guy. And I was sitting in the audience waiting for Dizzy to come on at Royce Hall at UCLA, you know, in my little polyester suit, like waiting. And I was like, I got to go to the bathroom, Mom. And I jump up, and just being a little kid, I just was running fast because I didn't want to miss him. And instead of running back to the lobby where the bathroom was, I ran towards the stage door. I just ran to a door. And I opened it up, and there's Dizzy standing right there with his horn, you know, with the bell shooting up. And I was just, you know, kind of shaking in awe, ran up to him, you know, and just looking. I was like, Mr. Gillespie, I just want to tell you, you know, I was like frozen like a deer in the headlights. And he was so kind. I'll never forget it. He hugged me in, like he put his arm around me and he hugged me in, you know, I'm like sitting there with my head in his armpit, you know, his nice suit and his good smelling cologne. And for a few minutes, I'm with Dizzy. And he pet me on the head, went on, started playing Night in Tunisia, you know, and I was just like, oh, you know, man. Forgot all about having to pee, you know.
1: Wow, man.
0: Yeah.
1: Well, let's listen to Dizzy play A Night in Tunisia.
0: Oh, yeah.

Dizzy Gillespie and his orchestra from 1946, A Night in Tunisia. In just a moment, Flea gets lost in more jazz memories and also invites some of his modern-day jazz heroes to record with him. That's when Jazz Night in America returns. I'm Christian McBride.

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0: Welcome back to Jazz Night in America. I'm Christian McBride. We're talking with Flea from the Red Hot Chili Peppers, the bassist who turned into a jazz brass man. You mentioned to us earlier that before your friend said, hey, I got a rock band, come play with us.
1: Yeah.
0: And you wound up getting an electric bass and playing in this rock band, you were playing the trumpet.
1: Yeah.
0: Do you remember the first time you put it up to your lips and the sound that came out?
1: Yeah. And I think I was pretty quick about it, you know? I think just when you're little, like, it just made sense to me. Even though I was never a good practicer or studier as a kid, like, I was kind of feral, you know? I was in the street from a pretty young age, kind of unwatched and getting up to trouble and stuff. But I knew what a beautiful sound was. And pretty quickly, I was able to get a nice tone out of the thing.

0: I remember it well. It was in seventh grade, sitting in class, and I just remember it came pretty naturally for me.
1: Wow.
0: The sound itself. I always had a lot of bravado, you know. I was blasting, you know.
1: I love it. Good lead player, huh?
0: I did okay.
1: Yeah. I also want to ask you about Art Tatum. You've discovered Art Tatum's Willow Weep for Me. Was that around the same time, or was that a little after, or?
0: That's later. That intro that he does, you know, biddle-yum, boom, boom,
1: yes.
0: Biddle-yum, boom, boom, boom, boom,
1: right.
0: Always stuck with me, like it's just something that sticks out.

0: the virtuoso piano playing, what he does with time, what he does with chords, what he does with melody, whimsical and poignant and like serious revolutionary feeling kind of way.
1: Yeah.
0: So yeah, I wanted to record it for my record.
1: Yes.
0: You know, after not playing trumpet for many, many years and picking it up again, it was one of the first things that I wanted to play was Willow Weep for Me.
1: Let's take a listen to your beautiful version. This is Flea and Willow Weep for Me from his new album, Honorer.

0: Willow Weep For Me, performed by our guest today, Flea. Now, back to our conversation. You said when you were young, you were getting into a bit of trouble. Now, did jazz at all play a role in keeping you off the streets?
1: Well, absolutely. I mean, music in general. And even when I was, you know, at my worst and I was doing dumb crimes and on drugs and, you know, just bad street stuff that kids can get into when they're just, you know, running.
0: Yeah.
1: It was always something that was there for me as a guiding light. Someone like Clifford Brown, who didn't drink, who didn't do drugs, who was a spiritual man, who focused on just like making a beautiful light to shine in the world.
0: Yeah.
1: I always knew that was there.
0: Your life changes forever. You get derailed from the brass and you now play the electric bass. Who came to you and said, hey, play in my band?
1: It was my high school friend, Hillel Slovak. And I didn't really know anything about rock music. He had a rock band, and he was, you know, our bass player is just not with it. He's not serious. Like, we really want to do this. Why don't you learn to play bass? And I remember being a kid who was always kind of, you know, coming from a broken home and stuff, always kind of looking for a feeling of community and family, being really touched by that, like, come and be a part of us. A friend of mine's dad played the bass, had an extra bass. I went and got that bass. And right away, I was just kind of had a little pentatonic scale. I was just hitting it. And 2 weeks from the day I began playing the bass, I was on stage on the Sunset Strip, you know, posing and rocking and, you know, playing.
0: Right.
1: A couple of years after that, you know, started the Chili Peppers and started finding a voice of my own way to express myself on the bass. I really loved the punk rock and the energy of that music, and I loved the music that was coming out of New York, like Defunct, and, you know, I loved what Ornette was doing, and the Lounge Lizards, and, you know, James Chance and the Contortions, funk and jazz and hip-hop and punk rock, like, all kind of came together in a way that was really exciting to me.
0: The Lounge Lizards, hit home, because I love them too, man. It's just, I don't talk to a lot of people who were into the Lounge Lizards.
1: I love the Lounge Lizards. Voice of Chunk is a beautiful record.
0: Right, yep.

0: all through the years with the Chili Peppers, you're listening to all of this other stuff going on. So were the other members of the band doing the same thing, or were you the only hardcore jazz head?
1: We're all kind of different, you know, but Anthony really loved jazz too. Like, we became friends when we were 15, and he didn't know about it because, you know, he actually came from a real rock household. His dad was like a Hollywood club goer, hanger outer, you know, dude on the scene. And, you know, my stepdad was a serious jazz musician. We'd go see him play. You know, I played in clubs. We went and saw him play at a pizzeria on La Brea with Philly Joe Jones.
0: Wow.
1: And yeah. I remember Philly Joe Jones. He was like after watching, he said, Elvis wasn't And I was like, okay. And he said, yeah. He goes, Paul McCartney, that's a bad but Elvis wasn't
0: No kidding.
1: And I don't know why he said this to us. I guess because we're a couple of white kids, you know. And he was like, and we were so into it, we were like fanning out, you know, it was Philly Joe, you know.
0: That's hilarious.

0: Was there a point where, you know, just something kind of clicked and you said, it's time for me to make this record. It's time to pursue my jazz dream. What happened?
1: There was. And I tell you, a record that really struck me was Kamasi Washington's record, The Epic.
2: Mm.
1: When that record came out, I

0: 2 years, and at the end of the 2 years, I'm going to go make a record as good as I am. And I'm pretty good, Christian, at like when I set a rule for myself and a discipline, I'm pretty good at following it. And so that's what I did.
1: And man, did you. Let's listen to another track from Honora. I think you'll recognize the melody. This is Thinking About You.

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Coming up, I'm going to make Flea an offer, kind of an invitation. I hope he'll accept. I'm Christian McBride.

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1: You're listening to Jazz Night in America. I'm Christian McBride. When Flea put his head down to make Honora, he didn't just link up with any jazz artist. He targeted some of the best, instrumentalists who not only shared, but were also sonic world builders, composers and arrangers in their own right.
2: I really love Jeff Parker a lot, and I had met him. Our kids go to school together, and he made that record Way Out of Easy with his quartet, you know?
1: Yes, yeah.
2: I also love this Michele Ndegio cello record called the Omnichord Real Book. I love the rhythm on that record, and that's D'Anthony Parks and Josh Johnson, and Michelle's playing bass, but Anna Butters, they're an incredible bass player. And I had played with Josh before. He played on a Chili Pepper record, and I realized that he had produced Michelle's record. And so I asked him, would he work with me and produce this record? And from the first day, we just got into a studio. I had written stuff out in my scrawling pencil, bad, you know, notation style. I don't know how to work the computer and make it look pretty or anything. Yeah. My notation's pretty sloppy, but everyone got it real quick, and it felt great right away.
1: You have the drummer D'Anthony Parks, guitarist Jeff Parker, and Josh Johnson on this track we're hearing in the background now. It's called Frailed. What can you tell us about it?
2: This is kind of in the mode of Miles' album Get Up With It. Like,
1: yeah,
2: these feelings of, and I, you know, Alice Coltrane, I get it from a lot too, this hypnotic kind of trance. I call it the Juul test. You know, when I'm sitting at home playing bass, I'm just by myself. I'm not really specifically working on anything, but just kind of playing.
1: Right.
2: And sometimes I'll see myself and I'm drooling. And it's like at that moment, I don't know, like I'm not thinking. You know what I mean? I'm just kind of hypnotizing myself.
1: Sure.
2: And that was kind of the feeling I had making this. I just wanted to hypnotize myself with rhythm.

0: Frailed from the recording Honora. Flea is our guest today on Jazz Night in America. Do you feel like another person when you're playing the trumpet, or does the same creative energy sort of remain from the bass?
1: It definitely engages a different part of my brain. And they both inform one another. My bass playing informs the trumpet. And since I've started being really serious about the trumpet, it's really informing the bass playing, especially since I'm really studying the chords. Like, it was just a little while ago, I learned what an alt chord was. Like, right. I'd see that on a paper. I don't know what that, ALT, what does that mean? It means the whole world completely changes. Like, are you kidding me? And I just opened a whole nother, like, you know what I mean?
0: Exactly.
1: So they all inform each other. And it's just that, like, anything that I do, like, you know, I like to write. You know, I wrote a memoir a while ago. I like to play basketball, something I do all the time. All these things, like the feelings of creativity and being in the moment. You hear about monks and, you know, spiritual people reaching a state of enlightenment. When you're blowing and you forget everything and you're just lost in the beauty of the sound, or like when an elite athlete is lost in the beauty of movement, that's when you feel the most meaningful and you feel all this purpose in life.
0: Now, I only have two questions left for you, and last one is going to blow your mind. I can't wait. You're inspiring something, man. If your stepdad was still alive, what would he think?
1: I think he would be really proud of me for going for it and for picking up the horn.

0: It's funny when I look back at it, because he never taught me. He only ever gave me one lesson, and that was he put on a metronome, because the first time I wanted to play drums.
1: Right.
0: And he said, I want you to clap on the beat of the metronome. And he goes, if you can make the metronome disappear, then you have a good time. And that was the only music lesson he ever gave me, which was a good lesson.
1: That's a very good lesson.
0: But he was pretty hard, you know what I mean? He's like, you better learn your changes.
1: Right.
0: You know what I mean?
1: A true jazz musician.
0: Yeah. He was not like about like, no team medals, you did great. No, it'd be like, you got to work on this or that. Yeah.
1: That's right.
0: But no, I think that he would be happy that I was playing the trumpet and taking it seriously.
1: I don't tell anybody this because then they get curious, but I actually have one of Roy Hargrove's old trumpets. I've had it for almost 40 years now.
0: Wow.
1: And in my dreams, I'm Freddie Hubbard and I'm killing. So like, I can't do it on the trumpet, so I try to do it on the bass.
0: Yeah. But well, you do it, man.
1: Every once in a while, I bust the trumpet out and like, stand in the mirror and pretend I'm Freddie.
0: What kind of horn is it?
1: It's a king. So now here's my final question. I've collaborated with some of my favorite bass players, Ray Brown, rest in peace, and my dear friend Edgar Meyer. At some point in the near future, can there be a Flea Christian McBride collaboration where we both play bass and trumpet?
0: Absolutely. Come on, man. The bass playing, trumpet playing guys got to get together.
1: Man, I love you so much, and thank you so much for being our guest on Jazz Night in America to speak about your incredible album, Honora. Thank you for inspiring us, and keep on making great music and being a great person.
0: I appreciate you, Christian, and you've always been an inspiration, and just thank you so much for paying attention. Thank you.
1: Let's go out with one more from Flea. This is Free As I Wanna Be.

0: Jazz Night in America is a production of WBGO Studios and NPR Music. This episode was produced by Sarah Giletti and Simon Rentner. Mastering by Ron Scalzo. Special thanks to Greg Jakubik at Shorefire. Our executive producer is Stephen A. Williams. Saraya Muhammad is the executive producer at NPR Music. And Sonali Mehta is the executive director. To hear this episode again, head to our website, npr.org/jazznight. I'm Christian McBride.
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Welcome to Nightlights. This is David Brent Johnson, and for the next hour, we'll be listening to the music that tenor saxophonist John Coltrane made during a key year in his career and life. It's Train 57, coming up on this edition of Nightlights.

Pianist Thelonious Monk and tenor saxophonist John Coltrane performing Evidence at Carnegie Hall in November 1957 with Ahmad Abdul-Malik on bass and Shadow Wilson on drums, a concert that was discovered nearly 50 years after the fact and released on Blue Note, giving us a much deeper look at the Monk Coltrane Quartet. Addiction is often the crooked twin of creation. Tenor saxophonist John Coltrane, like some other jazz musicians of the late 1940s and 1950s, was dogged for several years by a heroin habit that threatened to destroy his career even as it was beginning. Coltrane had paid dues as an R&B journeyman and worked with Dizzy Gillespie and Johnny Hodges before joining trumpeter Miles Davis's quintet in 1955, gaining the highest profile he'd ever had in the jazz world. But Davis, who heard the explosive potential in Coltrane's sound, grew exasperated with the saxophonist's drug-related problems and fired him twice, the second time in early 1957. It would prove to be the turning point, year zero in the eventual Coltrane legend. He kicked his addiction to drugs and alcohol, made his first records as a leader, including the acclaimed Blue Train, and worked extensively with jazz master Thelonious Monk. His playing brimmed with a new vitality as he developed his so-called sheets of sound technique, using long, rapid lines to stack up chords. Critics today still write with astonishment of the rapid evolutionary change that listeners can hear in Coltrane's playing from this year. He later wrote that, "During the year of 1957, I experienced, by the grace of God, a spiritual awakening which was to lead me to a richer, fuller, more productive life. In gratitude, I humbly ask to be given the means and privilege to make others happy through music. I feel this has been granted through His grace. All praise to God." John Coltrane and Straight Street on Nightlights.

0: John Coltrane doing Like Someone in Love from a 1957 date that unintentionally turned into a saxophone trio when the pianist failed to show up, with Earl May on bass and Art Taylor on drums from the prestige album Lush Life. Before that, Coltrane's composition Straight Street, with Johnny Splann on trumpet, Sahib Shihab on baritone sax, Mal Waldron on piano, Paul Chambers on bass, and Tootie Heath on drums from the 1957 prestige album Coltrane. Recordings from a period in which Coltrane successfully overcame an addiction to heroin and alcohol. In the spring of that year, he sequestered himself in his cousin Mary's house in Philadelphia and kicked his habit cold turkey. Afterwards, he threw himself entirely into music, as he told jazz fan August Bloom in a 1958 interview.
1: About that time, I made a decision, you know, like myself. That's when I stopped drinking and all this stuff. And I was able to play better right then, you know.
2: But you used to drink heavily?
1: Yeah. So about the time that he started the group, I stopped drinking, you know. Found I could, everyone, that helped me in all kinds of ways when I started drinking. I could play better, sing better, everything. And his music was, I was stimulant, you know.
0: John Coltrane speaking in 1958 about his decision to abandon drugs and alcohol the year before. In addition to his first leader dates, John Coltrane appeared on a number of recordings in the signal year of 1957, either as a co-leader or a sideman, with players such as Mal Waldron, Red Garland, Johnny Griffin, Art Blakey, and Paul Quinichette. Some were loose collective all-star dates or jam sessions. Others, like hard-bop pianist Sonny Clark's Sonny's Crib, were tighter, more planned affairs. We'll hear Coltrane now with Clark doing Speak Low on Nightlights.

Pianist Sonny Clark doing Speak Low with John Coltrane on tenor saxophone, Donald Byrd on trumpet, Curtis Fuller on trombone, Paul Chambers on bass, and Art Taylor on drums from the 1957 Blue Note album Sonny's Crib. We'll have more music from John Coltrane's transformative year of 1957 in just a few moments. This is David Brent Johnson, and you're listening to Train 57

We're playing the 1957 recordings of tenor saxophonist John Coltrane on this edition of Night Lights. To hear a previous program devoted to Coltrane's collaborations with pianist Red Garland, go to our website at nightlights.indiana.edu and click on the Shows tab. In 1957, John Coltrane made an album that many consider to be his first masterpiece, Blue Train. He was still under contract to Prestige, but he received a one-album release to record for Blue Note, a label respected for its well-rehearsed, carefully planned recording sessions. Coltrane filled the album with four of his own compositions, including this one, which represented a compositional breakthrough, Moment's Notice. As Lewis Porter notes in his biography of Coltrane, in this piece, Coltrane is preoccupied with placing changing harmonies under a repeated note in the melody. This exercise of finding different chords to harmonize the same note forces one to find some unusual chord connections, and I would suggest that sequences like this led partly to the unusual chord sequence of Giant Steps. Other writers have seen in this composition a foundation for much of Coltrane's 1960s music. John Coltrane and Moment's Notice on Night Lights.

0: John Coltrane doing his composition Moment's Notice from the 1957 Blue Note album Blue Train, with Lee Morgan on trumpet, Curtis Fuller on trombone, Kenny Drew on piano, Paul Chambers on bass, and Philly Joe Jones on drums. John Coltrane would go on to rejoin Miles Davis in January of 1958 and to revolutionize the jazz world for the next 9 years before his untimely death at the age of 40 in 1967. That groundbreaking path began in 1957, and the most significant event for John Coltrane that year, along with giving up drugs and alcohol, was the musical relationship he developed with Thelonious Monk. Monk encouraged, sometimes forced Coltrane to explore different harmonic patterns and rhythms, and helped him open up a new approach to composition and improvisation. We'll hear a November 1957 concert performance and a studio recording from that same year. Along with this, John Coltrane in 1958 speaking with August Blume about his time with Monk.
1: Well, I'd go by his house, you know, by his apartment, and get him out of bed, maybe, or something. And he'd wake up and load the piano and start playing, you know. He'd play anything, it might be just one of his tunes, you know. He'd start playing it, and he'd look at me, I guess, and so when he'd look at me, I'd get my horn, you know. And start trying to find what he was playing, and continue to play over and over and over and over, and I'd get this part, and then next time we'd go over it, I'd get another part, and he would stop and show me some parts that were pretty difficult, and if I had a lot of trouble, well, he'd get his portfolio out, you know, and I'd show him the music. He's got music, he's got all of them written, and I'd read it and learn it. He would rather a guy learn without reading, you know, because that way you feel it better. You feel it quicker when you memorize it, when you learn it by heart, by ear, you know. And so when I almost have the tune down, then he would leave me with it. You know, he'd leave me to practice it alone. And he'd go out somewhere, maybe go to the store, go back to bed or something. Mm-hmm. And I'd just stay there and run over to him. I had it pretty well. And I'd call him and we'd play it down together. And sometimes we'd just get one tune a day. Maybe.
2: Mm-hmm. How long did it take you before you actually felt you were ready to go down to the five spot and actually work as a regular unit, you know?
1: Well, as soon as he got the job at the five spot, we went right in, because just going over things that started earlier, I met him, you know, and I just started hanging around with him, you know. I went down and started going down to his house because I liked that music, you know. And we'd already recorded one song, Monk's Mood, which I

I closed with John Coltrane and Thelonious Monk doing Trinkle Tinkle with Wilbur Ware on bass, Shadow Wilson on drums from the Complete Riverside Recordings 1957. Before that, Monk and Coltrane doing Monk's Mood with Ahmad Abdul-Malik on bass and Shadow Wilson on drums from the CD Thelonious Monk and John Coltrane at Carnegie Hall 1957. Thanks for tuning in this edition of Nightlights. You can listen to many previous Nightlights programs on our website at wfiu.org/nightlights. I'm David Brent Johnson, wishing you good listening for the week ahead.

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two tracks from a must-have for jazz lovers CD, Nancy Wilson and Cannonball Adderley. That's the name of the CD, recorded

In 1961, Nancy singing Happy Talk. It didn't sound like that in South Pacific, not quite like that. And before that, the band Without Nancy, they were playing Unit 7, a tune written by Sam Jones. And Sam Jones was playing bass on that track, with Louis Hayes on drums, Joe Zawinul on piano, Nat Adderley playing cornet, his brother Cannonball leading the band on alto. I'm Jana Lee Ross. So glad to have you listening to jazz with me. Now we have Bobby Hutcherson on vibes. This is his tune, Pomponio.

from Great Scott. That is Madam Shirley Scott playing the Hammond B3, the Johnny Mercer Hoagie Carmichael tune Skylark. We'll be hearing from another great Shirley of jazz later this hour. You might be able to guess who. You'll just have to stick around and listen. Before we heard Shirley Scott, we had Bobby Hutcherson on the vibes playing his tune Pomponio. Fantastic group with him. Kenny Garrett playing sax and the rhythm section of Jerry Allen on piano, Al Foster on drums, Christian McBride on bass. I'm Jana Lee Ross. Thanks for listening to Jazz With Me. You can get in touch with us anytime by email and let us know what you love about jazz. Our email address is jazznetwork@wfmt.com. A Charlie Parker tune now, Relaxin' at Camarillo, as performed by the king of the L.A. session guitar cats, Howard Roberts.

Harry Sweets, Edison on trumpet, and Oscar Peterson playing piano. What a duo. The tune was Easy Living. Before that, Howard Roberts on guitar playing the Charlie Parker tune Relaxing at Camarillo. I'm Jana Lee Ross. You're listening to Jazz. And now a very clever Scandinavian shuffle from Henry Mancini.

summer with a thousand Julys. You intoxicate my

Earlier this hour, we heard Shirley Scott playing organ, and I promised you another great Shirley of jazz to come. And that was her, Madame Shirley Horn, playing piano and singing so majestically, "You Go to My Head." With her, Steve Novosel on bass. That was Joe Henderson playing tenor. And the drummer, as she calls him earlier on this album, the album is The Main Ingredient, recorded in her home. The drummer she calls the drum machine is Elvin Jones. I'm Jana Lee Ross. You're listening to Jazz. Thank you for sharing this music with me. Now a track from pianist Lynn Ariely. This is her tune, Turning.

Always hip, always cool, always authentic, but always impeccable. That lady is my all-time favorite jazz vocalist, June Christie. Before that, we heard Lynn Ariely at the piano, her tune, Turning. I'm Jana Lee Ross. Thank you so much for listening to Jazz.

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That's the band Monkestra, brought together by keyboardist John Beasley to present up-to-the-minute arrangements, big band arrangements of Thelonious Sphere Monk compositions. The tune there was Locomotive by Thelonious Monk, featuring Hubert Laws there on flute. From the album, Monkestra plays John Beasley to open this hour of jazz. Hi, I'm John Hill. I'll be your host.

That's a Joe Pass original titled Blues for the Weasel. Guitarist Joe Pass and his quartet from the album Nuage, recorded live at Yoshi's in Oakland in 1992 with rhythm guitarist John Pisano, bassist Monty Budwig, and Colin Bailey on drums. Preceded by saxophonist Art Pepper from an album titled Art Pepper Meets the Rhythm Section, You'd Be So Nice to Come Home To, with pianist Red Garland, bassist Paul Chambers, and drummer Philly Joe Jones. And we began that set with music from drummer Jerry Gibbs. The Jerry Gibbs Thrasher Dream Trio is the name of the album, and it's a dream trio in that he always wanted to play with his idols, Kenny Barron at the piano and Ron Carter on bass, and the dream came true on this album. The tune we heard, Stevie Wonder's Don't You Worry About a Thing. Jerry Gibbs, Thrasher Dream Trio. Thrasher, by the way, is Jerry's nickname. Drummer Jerry Gibbs, starting that set. We're listening to jazz. I'm John Hill. Billy Strayhorn at the piano with a tune called Love Came.

the basses have it in this set of music. Music right there from bassist Brandy Disterheft and her trio from an album called Surfboard. That was Nana with Klaus Mueller at the piano and Portino on drums. Brandy Disterheft. We heard from bassist Dave Zinno before that from an album called River of January. The tune was Baby Cakes, featuring Mike Tucker on saxophone. And we began that set with vocalist Marty Elkins and bassist Mike Richmond from the album called Tis Autumn. That was Lullaby of the Leaves, a duet album for vocalist Marty Elkins and bassist Mike Richmond. We're listening to jazz

A very nice ensemble put together by pianist Ryan Cohen from an album called Originations. That tune was Sabra, featuring John Wojciechowski and Jeff Bradfield on saxophones with the trumpet of Tito Carrillo. James Kamak was the bassist, the drummer Michael Raynor, along with the Kaya String Quartet with Victoria Moriera and Naomi Culp on violins. Amanda Grimm was the violist, and Hope DeSelle on cello. And we began the set with Kurt Elling. Kurt Elling from an album titled The Gate, and the song was Steppin' Out, featuring Lawrence Hobgood at the piano with John Patitucci on bass. Kobe Watkins was the drummer. The arrangement by Lawrence Hobgood. I'm John Hill. Thanks for joining me for jazz again this hour. As always, it's been my pleasure, and I'll see you later. The song is Blue Madrid from guitarist Luis Bonfa.

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Gabor Bola on tenor and soprano saxophone, and his quartet with Robert Licato's piano, Daniel Frank bass, Billy Drummond on drums, with the Billy Strayhorn composition, Chelsea Bridge, from the disc On the Move. Thank you for joining me. You are D. Alexander. Happy to be here with you to share some great music. I hope you're looking forward to it. I know that I am. So sit back, relax, and let's take this journey together. This is Jazz.

Charles Lloyd on tenor, Bill Frisell guitar, Thomas Morgan bass, and they are the Chapel Trio. We heard the composition Song My Lady Sings, written by Charles Lloyd. Before that, we heard from Jimmy Scott from the recording Very Truly Yours with a Gershwin composition, The Show Goes On, and isn't that the truth? Let's continue with the music with Florian Heffner Trio from Desert Bloom. Let's take a listen to the composition, It's All Part of the Plan.

One of the great storytellers, Mr. Freddie Cole from Love Makes the Changes. Do you know why? And you've heard it right here with me, D. Alexander, and this is Jazz.

On bass clarinet, that's Mr. David Murray and the Black Saint Quartet from the recording Sacred Ground with his composition Banished, along with Lafayette Gilchrist piano, Ray Drummond bass, Andrew Sorrell on drums. And before that, we heard from drummer extraordinaire Miss Terry Lynn Carrington plus Social Science from the recording Waiting Game, with the voice of Miss Debo Ray. And before that, another phenomenal drummer, Miss Galen McKinney, from her recording Zoot Suit Funk with Peaceful Place. Here's Danny Grissett from Remembrance, Detour Ahead.

It's Dexter Gordon from Ballads with Ernie's Tune. Kenny Drew piano, Paul Chambers bass, Philly Joe Jones drums. Thank you so much for joining me. You're with D. Alexander, and this is Jazz.

0: Please join Blue Lake Public Radio weeknights after 10, and in the first part of each hour, we feature a particular artist. On Monday, that's drummer Carl Allen. Tuesday, we'll hear from former Blue Laker Brad Good. Drummer Dan Weiss on Wednesday, bassist Dave Holland Thursday, and pianist Kenny Barron this Friday. Jazz from Blue Lake, weeknights and all weekend on the Jazz Stream.
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Long, tall Dexter Gordon from Ballads. Guess I'll hang my tears out to dry. With Sonny Clark piano, Butch Warren bass, Billy Higgins drums, and of course Dexter Gordon on tenor. Thank you for joining me. You're with Dee Alexander. Happy to be here with you. I hope that you are well and feeling fantastic. I certainly am. Looking forward to sharing this music with you during this hour. I appreciate you tuning in as we take this journey together. So I have classics as well as new music coming up just for you. So stay with me. This is Jazz.

The voice of Sarah Marie Young, along with Steve Million from his recording Jazz Words, Heavens to Moncotroid, with Jim Galaretto on saxophone, John Sims bass, Juan Pastor on drums. Before that, we heard from a compilation honoring Pat Martino. It's the Alternative Guitar Summit, Volume 1, and we heard Russell Malone performing beautifully on a composition composed by J.J. Johnson, Lament. Before that, we started things off with Robert Glasper and his trio from the recording Moods with his rendition of Maiden Voyage. Let's continue with Kahil El-Zabar and his Spirit Groove. Let's take a listen to Train in Mind with David Murray on tenor, Emma Dayhuff bass, Justin Dillard piano, and Kahil El-Zabar on multi-percussion and voice.

pianist composer Renee Roseness from her Smoke Sessions recording Kinds of Love, and she's supported by Chris Potter on tenor, Christian McBride bass, Carl Allen drums, Rogerio Boccato on percussion. We heard her composition, Swoop. Before that, we heard a wonderful rendition of Skylark by none other than George Benson, guitarist, vocalist extraordinaire, from the recording Big Boss Band. And let's continue now with Count Basie and his orchestra, April in Paris.

Bobby West on piano from Leimert Park After Dark, his rendition of Lullaby of the Leaves. Before that, Ella Fitzgerald swinging lightly with Little Jazz. And you've heard it right here with me, D. Alexander. And this is Jazz.

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Jean-Luc Ponty on violin from his recording, and also the title of this particular song, Chakola, incorporating wonderful musicians from Bamako, Mali. Thank you for joining me. You're with D. Alexander. This is Jazz.

The lady, Miriam Makeba, from her recording Homeland, we heard Amalia. And before that, we heard from John Coltrane from Ole Coltrane with Dahomey Dance. And he's accompanied by Freddie Hubbard on trumpet, Eric Dolphy on alto, McCoy Tyner piano, Reggie Workman, and Art Davis on bass. He used two bass players on this recording, along with Elvin Jones on drums. We heard Dahomey Dance. Started things off with Mr. Becky Mseleku from Celebration, the composition The Messenger, his dedication to Bud Powell. Let's continue with Randy Weston from The Spirits of Our Ancestors with African Sunrise.

Randy Weston from Spirit of Our Ancestors with African Sunrise, arranged by the great trombonist Miss Melba Liston. Also in tow, Alex Blake on bass, Big Black on percussion, guest artist Dizzy Gillespie on trumpet, Billy Harper tenor, Talib Kibwe, also known as TK Blue, as the director on flute and alto saxophone, along with Idris Muhammad on drums, and Alex Blake, I believe I mentioned earlier, on bass. Benny Powell on trombone as well, with Dewey Redman on saxophone. A great lineup of musicians on this recording. And you heard it right here with me, D. Alexander, and this is Jazz.

That was Spirit Ensemble from Ancestral Callings with a composition entitled Serengeti. Before that, we heard from Hugh Masekela from his recording entitled Hope. We heard the composition Abangoma, which also translates to The Healers. Started things off with composer and pianist Induduzo Makathini from In the Spirit of Intu, and we heard the composition Into, celebrating a little taste of Africa, African music by phenomenal African artists. Coming up, Somi from her recording Zinzele, the reimagination of Miriam Makeba. We're going to listen to a song entitled Unhome.

The title track from his recording, Morning Sun, that's Mr. Munyango Jackson, percussionist, composer, arranger, producer, author, and four-time Grammy Award winner. And playing for the likes of Stevie Wonder. He's been playing with Stevie for some time. I recall seeing him in a performance with Diane Reeves as well. So we heard his recording, Morning Sun. Now he's taken the seat as a leader. And it is a beautiful recording. You must check it out. Thank you so much for joining me. You're with D. Alexander. Had a great time sharing this music with you. Please don't forget to share it with your children. I hope that you are well. And please, if you like to reach out to us, you may do so by emailing us at jazznetwork@wfmt.com. Look forward to hearing from you. Live every minute. Put yourself in it, because this is your life. And this is jazz.

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I'm Peter Van de Graaff. Usually when I program music, I like to have some direction, some theme to tie things together. But in this case, no theme whatsoever. Every piece is completely separate from the others. We'll be listening to a symphonic poem by Bedřich Smetana in a few minutes. We have the Romantic Sonata by a Mexican composer. We have a Concert Allegro by a Russian pianist composer. So a little bit of everything here. Let's begin in the Italian Renaissance by Giovanni Palestrina, Jubilate Deo, Praise God, with the Sistine Chapel Choir.

Rejoice in the Lord. That is a motet by Giovanni Palestrina with the Sistine Chapel Choir. A little bit of everything here for you. Let us listen to a symphonic poem by Bedri Smetana from a collection of six, a cycle of poems, which he called Mavlast, or My Fatherland. And this particular one is called From Bohemia's Meadows and Forests, as we listen to the Chicago Symphony with a Czech conductor at the podium. His name is Rafael Kubelik.

You may have heard of the symphonic poem called The Moldau. That is part of a collection of symphonic poems by the Czech composer Bedřich Smetana, known collectively as Mavlast, My Fatherland. Well, that was another one of those poems that we just heard. Not as well known as The Moldau, but it's called From Bohemia's Meadows and Forests. And we heard there the Chicago Symphony, conducted by Rafael Kubelik. Let's listen now to something else completely unrelated to what just came. By the way, we have a romantic sonata by a Mexican composer in just a moment. But here is a German dance from the Kirchhoff 571 set by Mozart. And this is with Vienna Concertus Musicus.

Nicholas Harnoncourt conducting that music of Mozart. It's one of his German dances. Andrés Segovia, great Spanish guitarist, had a close relationship with, well, many of the great composers of his day. It included the Mexican composer Manuel Ponce, who wrote for him the Sonata Romántica, the Romantic Sonata. And this performance is with that great guitarist, Andrés Segovia.

the Romantic Sonata, Sonata Romántica, by the Mexican composer Manuel Ponce, as recorded by the artist who commissioned the piece, who gave its premiere, Andrés Segovia. Here now is the Concert Allegro by Russian pianist-composer Felix Blumenfeld.

pianist Yevgeny Soifertis and the BBC Scottish Symphony, led by Alexander Titov, the Concert Allegro by Russian pianist-composer Felix Blumenfeld. As we've been jumping all over musically, nothing to tie things together this hour, let's do so once again with something from Elizabethan England by an anonymous composer. It's called A Merry Mood.

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Thank you very much for being with me. Peter Vandegrift is my name, and we have some music by Haydn coming up and some Malcolm Arnold now and later. The now is the Serenade, Opus 50, Malcolm Arnold's work for guitar and chamber orchestra, Odair Assad, with the Cordoba Orchestra led by Leo Brower.

Serenade, Opus 50 by Malcolm Arnold. Odair Assad with the Cordoba Orchestra led by Leo Brower. Later on, we're going to hear some music of Malcolm Arnold, which he wrote for a film, and we have some Joseph Haydn to listen to now, one of his many, many quartets. In fact, this is from recordings made of all the quartets with the Angelus Quartet. And we'll hear the Opus 55, number 3 in B-flat major.

One of the quartets of Joseph Haydn, his Opus 55, number 3 in B flat, from recordings of all the Haydn quartets on some 21 different CDs by the Angelus String Quartet. From a string quartet to a guitar, string quartet to a guitar quartet, this is from the Estampas from Federico Moreno Torroba and Los Romeros perform.

Four members of one family on guitars, Los Romeros, playing that Estampa by Federico Moreno Torroba. Liner notes say it all here. You name it, Malcolm Arnold has done it. He wrote so much music in so many different genres. Of course, famous symphonies, also concertos, overtures, ballets, chamber music, music for band, quite famous, music for children. He also wrote some 100, actually a little more than 100 scores for feature films and documentaries, along with also music for radio and television and theater. But we're going to hear what may be his best-known film score. For it, in fact, he won an Oscar. And it's called The Bridge on the River Kwai, 1957 music. Ironically, it's famous not for anything that he wrote, but he quotes extensively the Colonel Bogey March, written by one Kenneth J. Alford in 1914. But then Malcolm Arnold incorporates his own River Kwai March, and of course there's a lot more music that is original. We're going to hear a suite now from The Bridge on the River Kwai of Malcolm Arnold as Richard Hickox conducts the London Symphony.

Suite from a film score which won the Oscar in 1957 called The Bridge on the River Kwai. That was written by the English composer Sir Malcolm Arnold. And we heard the London Symphony Orchestra, Richard Hickox, conducting. Yevgeny Kisin now plays a Chopin prelude.

Yevgeny Kisin performing the fourth prelude, Opus 28 by Chopin. 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For your listening pleasure here, I've selected a couple of sets of variations on God Save the King, and we have some music of Mendelssohn right now. This is the War March of the Priests from the music for Athaliah, Jean Racine's play, Arthur Fiedler and the Boston Pops.

Some of the music composed by Felix Mendelssohn for Jean Racine's Athalie, or Athalia, that's the War March of the Priests, as the Boston Pops was conducted by Arthur Fiedler. Back to back now, we're going to hear two sets of variations on God Save the King. One set will be by Beethoven. The other set here is actually by two different composers, two Belgian string players of the early 19th century, Joseph Gys, G-H-Y-S, and his better-known friend, cellist Adrien François Servet. They wrote together these brilliant variations on God Save the King, Renaud and Gauthier Capuçon, violinist and cellist, two brothers performing here.

The two brothers, Renaud and Gauthier Capuçon, played that music written by two friends, two Belgian musicians of the early 19th century, Joseph Gijs and Adrien-François Servais, to perform together on tour, the variations on God Save the King. Beethoven also took that tune and wrote a set of variations on it and wrote it for piano. Here performing on a period instrument is Melvin Tan. In fact, this is not only a period instrument, it is an authentic instrument in that it's Beethoven's own.

Melvin Tan performing on Beethoven's own fortepiano. Yeah, Beethoven's variations on God Save the King. Bit more by Beethoven than something by a friend of his, Boston Pops and Arthur Fiedler with Beethoven's Turkish March.

from the music for The Ruins of Athens by Beethoven, the famous Turkish march. Boston Pops, conducted by Arthur Fiedler, recording from around 1960. In hearing this next work, you may think at times that you're hearing music of Beethoven, but in fact it's music by, well, we shouldn't call him a friend of Beethoven, an acquaintance of his. They met one night, had some drinks together, and wrote canons for each other. His name was Friedrich Kuhlau, who was German-born but later a Danish composer, and he strongly modeled this piano concerto on the concertos of Beethoven. The soloist is Michael Ponti, the Odense Symphony Orchestra Otmar Maga conducting in Kuhlau's Piano Concerto.

You would certainly be forgiven if you thought you were listening to a long-lost Beethoven concerto that's actually by an acquaintance of Beethoven and a man who idolized him, Friedrich Kuhlau. His only piano concerto, Michael Ponti, with the Odense Symphony led by Ottmar Maga. Here's a contradance by Ignacio Cervantes.

0: Ramon Ibarra, the guitarist, and music of the Cuban composer Ignacio Cervantes, a contradance.
1: Concierto is the program that celebrates the rich contributions of Spanish and Latin American classical artists. Next time, hear a special program for Hispanic Heritage Month, featuring influential Latino conductors of U.S. orchestras such as Eduardo Mata, Jesús López Cobos, and Gustavo Dudamel. It's coming up on Concierto.
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do want to welcome you and invite you to stay tuned for dance music. A foxtrot was introduced in 1913, an American social dance in 4/4 time. John Adams used foxtrots as part of his opera Nixon in China and called the balletic sequence from the opera The Chairman Dances, or Foxtrot for Orchestra. Here is that piece conducted by David Zinman and played by the Baltimore Symphony.

David Zinman and the Baltimore Symphony with the Chairman Dances, or Foxtrot for Orchestra, by John Adams from the opera Nixon in China. Here's a foxtrot by William Walton.

Foxtrot from Facade by William Walton, performed by Chicago Pro Musica. We're going to continue here with dance music and hear a whole ballet, but no plot to this piece by Alexander Glazunov. It's simply called Scène de Ballet, Ballet Scenes. It's also known as the Ballet Suite, but just a series of dances. The USSR Symphony, conducted by Yevgeny Svetlanov.

Ballet Scenes by Alexander Glazunov, performed by the USSR Symphony Orchestra, Yevgeny Svetlanov, the conductor, 1990 recording. After the fall of the USSR, so maybe it should have been called the Russian Symphony, but that's how they still referred to the group. We've been hearing dance music, and we have one more little dance here. It's called the Sandpaper Ballet. The sandpaper here is supposed to represent a soft shoe kind of sound. It's by Leroy Anderson.

Leroy Anderson's music. Played by the Rochester Pops Orchestra. Frederick Fennell was the conductor. And that's called the Sandpaper Ballet. Doesn't say who played the sandpaper. One more dance. We've been hearing several, and this one comes from the early English composer named Francis Cutting, who flourished around 1600. This is a dance called an Almain, played by lutenist Jacob Herringman.

0: That's a dance in Almaine by Francis Cutting, played by lutenist Jacob Herringman.
1: 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We will bring you the news in 1 minute and then classical music here on Blue Lake Public Radio. Stay with us. Here's the forecast today. Sunny skies and the high should be about 68 degrees. Light and variable wind becoming west-northwest in the afternoon. Tonight, a low of 52 degrees, partly cloudy overnight. Tuesday, mostly sunny. And the high should be about 67 tomorrow. And then on Wednesday, a 40% chance of showers after 2, mostly cloudy with a high of 70 degrees on Wednesday. Right now, we have 48 degrees in the woods here at Blue Lake. Thanks very much for being with us. Steve Albert with you until 10 o'clock with classical music on Blue Lake Public Radio. 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
2: Live from NPR News in Washington, I'm Corva Coleman. Authorities in the UK say they have foiled a suspected terror plot. A group of men were arrested near an airbase the U.S. has used for attacks on Iran. NPR's Lauren Freyer explains what happened.
3: A farmer who lives nearby called police in the middle of the night to say she noticed three suspicious vans with masked men. Police intercepted the vehicles, arrested five men on suspicion, they say, of explosives and terrorism offenses. Police say an Iran link is just one of the possibilities they're investigating. The government here has also accused Russia of plotting attacks on British soil. But this past summer, Iran did threaten British bases.
2: NPR's Lauren Freyer reporting. Israeli Prime Minister Benjamin Netanyahu secretly traveled to Abu Dhabi this weekend to meet with a leader of the United Arab Emirates. That's according to a person briefed on the matter. NPR's Daniel Estrin reports from Tel Aviv.
4: The person was not authorized to speak publicly and did not say what came out of Netanyahu's meeting with UAE leader Mohammed bin Zayed. The United Arab Emirates has not commented on the matter. This comes after first Haaretz newspaper in Israel and then the New York Times reported that shortly before the October 7th attacks in 2023, the Emirati leader had warned Netanyahu that Hamas was planning an attack. NPR has not independently confirmed the reporting, and Netanyahu's office denies it. The October 7th attacks and the question of accountability for the Israeli security failure are a leading topic as Netanyahu seeks re-election next month. Daniel Estrin, NPR News, Tel Aviv.
2: President Trump is refusing to send hundreds of millions of dollars to the places Congress says it has to go. The move is called a pocket rescission. The federal government's nonpartisan watchdog, the Government Accountability Office, says the president's maneuver is illegal. NPR's Eric McDaniel reports.
5: Each year, Congress passes laws which allocate money to the federal government's various programs and agencies. That is their constitutional responsibility, the power of the purse. Now, the executive branch is unilaterally withholding money owed to programs the president opposes. That's $560 million to programs that provide services to refugees and other immigrants, according to a memo from the White House. Also, $15 million to a Justice Department team tasked with preventing and resolving racial tensions. That's $70 million to programs providing grants and fellowships to support institutions bringing foreign students and faculty to the U.S., and tens of millions more to initiatives that touch on climate change or racial and gender minority work. Eric McDaniel, NPR News in Washington.
2: The White House started airing a new ad this weekend featuring President Trump. In it, he asks people to join him in his fight to expel warmongers from the government. The ad says it was paid for by the U.S. government. Critics say this appears to violate federal law. This is NPR. China and the U.S. have agreed to reduce tariffs on certain goods worth $30 billion in each direction. This comes after President Xi's state visit to the U.S. last week. China will lower its tariffs on some U.S. products, such as beef, almonds, coal, and medical equipment. The U.S. will lower tariffs on certain Chinese products, such as baby items, toys, and decorations. The zoo in Atlanta has welcomed two new giant pandas. The loan from China is part of a new agreement between the U.S. and Chinese governments. NPR's Kristen Wright reports.
6: Male panda Ping Ping, who's 6, and female Fu Shuang, who's 5, flew in on Boeing's FedEx Panda Express jet. The giant pandas will stay in quarantine for about a month in Zoo Atlanta's new panda complex before they're introduced to the public on a date to be announced later. Ping Ping and Fu Shuang are in Atlanta for 10 years through a new conservation agreement between the zoo and the China Wildlife Conservation Association. China's President Xi Jinping officially confirmed the pandas would soon arrive during his visit to Washington last week. Zoo Atlanta is one of 3 zoos in the U.S. with pandas on loan from China. Once endangered, they're now classified as vulnerable species. Kristen Wright, NPR News.
2: The National Weather Service says a powerful nor'easter will weaken tonight. Heavy rain and near hurricane force winds hit the East Coast this weekend from the mid-Atlantic up to New England. It is still raining heavily in the Northeast. Separately, Hawaii is recovering after Hurricane Nolo brushed the Big Island. It never made landfall, but poured very heavy rain. I'm Corva Coleman, NPR News.
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8: Good morning. Thanks for joining us here on Blue Lake Public Radio. This is Steve Albert in this week for Norm Kittleson. I'll be your host now until 10 with music from our library. We'll have pianist Ingrid Hebler playing Mozart in a little bit, and some music of Clifton Williams, some splashy band music from him coming up this morning. And we'll get started with the Lauben Brothers, trumpeters, along with organist Simon Preston and percussionist Norbert Schmidt in this music of Alessandro Scarlatti on Blue Lake.

Music of Scarlatti on Blue Lake Public Radio. That toccata featured Norbert Schmidt on drum kit, more commonly known as timpani. Also Simon Preston organ and Hannes Wolfgang and Bernhard Lauben, the trumpeters, on Blue Lake Public Radio. Hello there. Thank you for tuning in. Clear skies and a sunny day coming up, highs in the low 70s for tonight, clear with a low of 48, and sunny tomorrow with a high of 72 degrees. 12 minutes after 7, support comes from the Grand Valley Piano Chamber Series and their sixth season, Viennese Dreams. Pianist Sukyung Cho will perform music for piano four hands by Mozart with Aaron Wunsch. Tenor Nicholas Fan will sing the Schubert song cycle, The Fair Maid of the Mill. Two concerts coming up in October on the 11th at Grand Valley State University and on the 12th at Mayflower Church in Grand Rapids. No tickets are needed for these performances, which are open to the public, and you can find out more at their website, gvpcs.org. Here is the Dallas Wind Symphony. Howard Dunn is conducting. And let's hear the symphonic dance by Clifton Williams, Fiesta.

That is music of Clifton Williams, his Symphonic Dance number 3, Fiesta. And that was the Dallas Wind Symphony with Howard Dunn. Getting your Monday off to a fiesta-like start, and hopefully it continues. All good things for you today, all green lights on the way to work this morning. And thanks for joining us here on Blue Lake Public Radio. I'm Steve Albert, and I'm filling in for Norm for another week, and he'll be back on Monday, a week from today. We have Judy coming in at 10 this morning, and then Foley at 1, and Matt at 4. It's all on the way. Lazaro later tonight at 10 with Jazz here on Blue Lake Public Radio. And our day sponsor today is Linda Bakke, wishing her husband Leon Jerry Bakke a happy 90th birthday. Wow, happy birthday. And thank you for all of the support through the years. Here is pianist Ingrid Hebler with the Sonata in C by Mozart.

0: 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This is Steve Elbert. I'll be with you until 10 today.
1: Join me each week on Concierto for a celebration of the Hispanic contribution to classical music. I'm Frank Dominguez. 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That's next time on Concierto.
0: That is coming up tonight at 8 o'clock here on Blue Lake Public Radio. And here's a bit of orchestral music by Charles Stanford now. Let's hear this concert piece for organ and orchestra. And we have the Ulster Orchestra here with Vernon Handley, and the organist is Gillian Weir.

0: Music of Charles Stanford on Blue Lake Public Radio. That concert piece, Opus 181, featured organist Gillian Weir along with the Ulster Orchestra led by Vernon Handley. 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Steve Albert with you. Hello. We'll take a look at news headlines in just a moment and then more classical music through the day here on Blue Lake. 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
1: Hey there, it's Bill McLaughlin inviting you to a guitar fest, a whole week of music for the guitar. 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
2: Live from NPR News in Washington, I'm Corva Coleman. President Trump says he rejected Iran's offer to suspend conflict for 7 days and reopen the Strait of Hormuz. He says the deal's not acceptable. Iran wants the U.S. to lift its blockade and unfreeze billions of its money in foreign banks in exchange for opening the strait. But President Trump says massive amounts of oil are flowing through the strait now. The oil flow is not consistent. NPR's Aya Betraoui says there are two things to keep in mind.
3: One is that Iran can and still does attack ships transiting through that narrow waterway. So these ships are running dark with their transponders off to hide their location. And that leads to the second point, which is that it's very expensive for ships to export oil through the Strait of Hormuz because of those risks without a deal in place.
2: NPR's Aya Betraoui reporting. Officials in the UK say they've arrested 5 men and foiled an apparent terror plot. They're going over 3 vans discovered near an airbase. The U.S. uses that base to launch attacks on Iran. The Senate is expected to vote today on a bill to reform college sports. NPR's Becky Sullivan reports the bill would allow the NCAA to reinstate rules on eligibility and transfers.
4: Supporters of the Protect College Sports Act say it's needed to rein in what they call a Wild West era for college athletics. Athlete pay has taken off since courts legalized name, image, and likeness payments. Players can transfer freely between schools. And there are constant lawsuits from players challenging eligibility rules. The bill would grant the NCAA a limited antitrust exemption to restore those rules. It also aims to prevent so-called super conferences by capping the membership of big revenue conferences at 19 schools and disincentivizing schools from jumping from one power conference to another. Sports law experts tell NPR that if it becomes law, the bill would likely not end the flood of litigation. Instead, the bill itself is what would be challenged. Becky Sullivan, NPR News, Washington.
2: Forecasters are warning residents of Mexico's Baja Peninsula about Hurricane Polo. The powerful hurricane could make landfall by late tonight. From member station KJZZ, Nina Krivinsky has more from Hermosillo, Mexico.
5: Hurricane Polo has been making its way north off Mexico's west coast after rapidly intensifying into a major hurricane. The storm is expected to make landfall on the Baja Peninsula before making its way inland to the Mexican state of Sonora across the Gulf of California. The U.S. Embassy in Mexico warns travelers to be aware of flooding, mudslides, and road closures early in the week. The National Hurricane Center says moisture from the hurricane could also lead to heavy rainfall and flooding in the southwest U.S. Another storm, Tropical Storm Rachel, off of Mexico's southwest coast, has been moving north in Polo's wake and strengthened into a tropical storm Sunday. For NPR News, I'm Nina Krivinsky in Hermosillo, Mexico.
2: You're listening to NPR News. Forecasters say the nor'easter that pounded the east coast over the weekend is weakening. One person was killed in New York State by a falling tree. The powerful storm brought winds that were near hurricane strength, and it is still pouring rain from New York to New England. Last night in Los Angeles, singer Taylor Swift set a new record for the artist with the most MTV Video Music Awards. But the biggest winner of the night was an old-school MTV presence who headlined the awards when they debuted in 1984. NPR's Marie Andrusovich has more.
6: Swift's new total is 33 awards, surpassing her own previous record of 30, a tie with Beyoncé. She won the night's top prize, Video of the Year, and also became the first winner of the Artist Director Award.
7: I've gotten to be a part of making 60 music videos, roughly 60.
6: Madonna scored the most wins for the night with 7, including Artist of the Year.
8: I spent the last year and a half finding myself, believing in myself, and really making the music that I wanted to make.
6: It was 42 years ago that Madonna performed her hit Like a Virgin at the first ever MTV Video Music Awards. Marie Andrusovich, NPR News.
2: Fat Bear Week is coming to a close. You have until tomorrow to vote online for the fattest brown bear at the Katmai National Park and Preserve in Alaska. The bears are eating to prepare for winter hibernation. 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
10: Good morning. Steve Albert with you until 10 o'clock. Filling in for Norm Kittleson this week. It's a pleasure to be with you on this Monday morning that was supposed to be sunny Monday morning. And that will be the case today. Highs in the upper 60s with a light variable wind. Partly cloudy tonight, a low of 52. Another sunny day for Tuesday with a high of 67. And then on Wednesday, a chance of showers and mostly cloudy. And then Thursday, showers are likely. Right now, though, blue skies and 47 degrees in the woods at Blue Lake. 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Full details are at meyergardens.org. Here's a bit of Mozart with flutist Jean-Pierre Rampal.

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Good morning, 8:15 now. Thanks and happy birthday to our day sponsor, Jerry Bakke. His wife, Linda, is wishing him, Leon, Jerry Bakke, a happy 90th birthday. A good friend of the station, volunteer for many, many years, and a supporter as well. And we appreciate it, Linda and Jerry. Have a big cake. Sunny skies today, highs around 70, pushing 70. Right now we have 47 degrees. With classical music all day. Exploring music, it's all about the guitar this week with Bill McLaughlin. And then tonight at 8, Concerto is also about the guitar. And we hope you can be listening this evening for more great music here on Blue Lake Public Radio. 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

0: Blue Lake Public Radio with the Cincinnati Pops Orchestra, led by Eric Kunzel. And that music from Samson and Delilah, the Bacchanal. And viewer discretion advised for that piece. Thanks for joining us here on Blue Lake Public Radio. Coming up next, music of Andrzej Wieniawski.
1: Drummer Carl Allen's music is heard after 10 o'clock tonight on Blue Lake Public Radio. He was part of the Young Lions movement in the 1980s, playing with Freddie Hubbard. He had a great band with Rodney Whittaker, and tonight on Jazz from Blue Lake, we'll dive into drummer Carl Allen's discography. You can hear the program on Jazz from Blue Lake tonight after 10 and all day tomorrow on our Jazz stream.
0: Sunny today in West Michigan, a high near 70 with a light and variable wind. And right now we have 47 degrees here in the woods at Blue Lake Fine Arts Camp. Hello, Steve Albert with you for this Monday morning. I'll be filling in for Norm all this week, and it's good to be with you. And support comes from Mayflower Congregational Church in Grand Rapids and their Mondays at Mayflower season or series. And it opens with the group Musica Ficta and Baroque, music from Latin America and Spain, featuring compositions by Sebastian Duran. And that performance coming up Monday, October 5th at 7 at Mayflower Church, 2345 Robinson Road in Grand Rapids. No tickets are needed for the concert, and details are at mayflowerchurch.org/concerts. Here's violinist Gil Shaham now to perform with the London Symphony Orchestra, and they are led by Lawrence Foster. As we hear this violin concerto number 2, the opus 22 of Andrzej Wieniawski.

0: music of Vinyovsky on Blue Lake Public Radio. Gil Shaham there with the London Symphony Orchestra. Lawrence Foster was conducting in that Concerto No. 2, Opus 22, the music of Vinyovsky with Gil Shaham.
1: Our next concert from China's National Center for the Performing Arts takes us on a journey through music shaped by conflict, courage, and the human spirit. We'll hear Shostakovich's second violin concerto featuring Ning Feng and his Symphony No. 5, plus selections from Prokofiev's Romeo and Juliet. I'm Jan Weller. I hope you'll be listening.
0: That broadcast is coming up Wednesday night at 8 o'clock here on Blue Lake Public Radio. Let's listen to music of Henry Fillmore now. This is a recording that came out in 1963 or 64 of the Eastman Wind Ensemble with Frederick Fennell conducting. And the album was called Screamers, Circus Marches from the Mercury Living Presence label, classic label of classical and other genres. But let's hear three Henry Fillmore marches now, that's starting with the Circus Bee, and then we'll hear Rolling Thunder and Americans We with the Eastman Wind Ensemble.

0: Blue Lake Public Radio and the music of Henry Fillmore, ending there with Americans We. We also heard Rolling Thunder and The Circus Bee, all performed by the Eastman Wind Ensemble in 1957, and Frederick Fennell conducting on Blue Lake Public Radio, WBLU Grand Rapids at 88.9 FM, and WBLV Twin Lake and Muskegon at 90.3 FM, a service of Blue Lake Fine Arts Camp. Coming up after news headlines, we have the Czech Suite of Antonín Dvořák. Stay with us. Sunny today in West Michigan and a high near 70, light and variable winds. Tonight, a low of 52, and then Tuesday, mostly sunny again with a high of 67. Right now, we have 48 degrees here at Blue Lake at 1 minute after 9.
1: Live from NPR News in Washington, I'm Korva Coleman. China and the U.S. have released a list of imports they will reduce tariffs on that are worth $30 billion in each direction. NPR's Jennifer Pack reports from Beijing. This follows last week's U.S. visit between President Trump and Chinese President Xi.
2: President Trump has been imposing rounds of tariffs on Chinese exports in his first and now second term. China retaliated in kind, often targeting Trump's voting base, American farmers. Now they get some reprieve. China's Commerce Ministry says it will lower tariffs on U.S. agricultural products like beef, chicken, almonds, and also on American medical equipment and coal. In exchange, the White House says it will reduce tariffs on Chinese baby products, toys, and decorations, which, if implemented in time, American consumers could see some holiday savings. Jennifer Pack, NPR News, Beijing.
1: Israel has imposed a week-long closure of its military checkpoints in the occupied West Bank. This further tightens restrictions on Palestinians. NPR's Kat Lonsdorf reports it comes as the Israeli military increased its presence in the territory ahead of national elections next month.
3: Over the weekend, Israeli Defense Minister Israel Katz said he instructed the military to impose a, quote, general closure of the occupied West Bank for the duration of the Jewish holidays, quote. It's not unusual for Israel to impose further restrictions on Palestinians in the West Bank during Jewish holidays for what it says are security concerns. But this comes as Israel has already been significantly building its military presence in the territory as the election draws closer, and after several recent Palestinian attacks on Israelis, including one that severely wounded the son of Israel's ambassador to the U.S. Such closures in the West Bank greatly limit the movement of Palestinians trying to go about daily life. Kat Lonsdorf, NPR News, Tel Aviv.
1: Cuts to social safety net programs such as Medicaid are kicking in just as voters are grappling with higher prices. NPR's Mara Liasson reports.
4: In addition to the social safety net cuts that were in the One Big Beautiful Bill, the White House has told Congress that it plans to cancel an additional $810 million in health care and educational-related programs. In a statement on X, the chairman of the Senate Appropriations Committee, Republican Susan Collins of Maine, said the move, known as a pocket rescission, is unlawful and that the rescissions were intended to, quote, undermine Congress's constitutional power of the purse. The cuts are hurting people who depend on Medicaid and food assistance. Another reason, along with higher prices at the pump or 7% mortgages, that voters say they feel angry and economically stressed. Mara Liasson, NPR News.
1: Computer chip maker NVIDIA says it's launched a software platform that could be used to stop AI agents from acting independently without humans' knowledge. You're listening to NPR News. The CEO of AI company Anthropic had dinner last night with President Trump at the White House. Trump had said earlier that he had personally invited Daria Amede to dine with him there. Amede recently wrote a long essay warning of the dangers of unregulated artificial intelligence. A growing number of universities are rolling out courses to help people cope with concerns about artificial intelligence and adapt to the technology. As NPR's Windsor Johnston reports, a new course on AI gets underway this week at Harvard University.
5: Some people are rushing to try every new AI tool. Others say they want nothing to do with it. Experts say both reactions can be driven by anxiety. Harvard Medical School psychologist Luana Marquez helped develop a new course to address those fears.
6: I think there's a level of fear of the unknown. They make sense, but we need to be able to train people to adjust. And so that is why we created the course, because we have a pressure cooker that's getting louder and louder.
5: Ohio State is also adding AI skills across its undergraduate curriculum. Miami University in Ohio offers a self-paced AI fundamentals course for students, faculty, and staff. Windsor Johnston, NPR News.
1: Billionaire Elon Musk's company, SpaceX, has launched another of its gigantic rockets into space. The Starship, as it's called, is supposed to attempt to reach orbit for the first time. It launched in southern Texas. This is NPR.
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0: Good morning. Thank you for tuning in to Blue Lake Public Radio. This is Steve Albert with you until 10 o'clock today and filling in for Norm Kittleson this week. Hello. 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Dave Eggers is known for The Circle, What Can a Citizen Do, and The Eyes and the Impossible. He will speak Tuesday, November 17th at 7 in the Frauenthal Theater. 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A link for registration is open at madl.org. Stay with us for classical music through this Monday here on Blue Lake. 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

0: On to Nin Dvorak's Czech Suite, Opus 39. 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
1: Hey there, it's Bill McLaughlin inviting you to a guitar fest, a whole week of music for the guitar. 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
0: 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Guest conductor Cosette Justo Valdez leads the symphony in a program for America at 250, including Made in America by Joan Tower, Franklin by Z. Randall Stroop, featuring the Grand Rapids Symphony Chorus, and the Gaelic Symphony by Amy Beach. Concerts Friday, October 9th and Saturday, October 10th at 7:30 both evenings in the DeVos Performance Hall. And details and a link for tickets are at grsymphony.org. Now, here is violinist James Ennis, featured in this Partita No. 3. It's the BWV 1006 of Bach.

The Partita number 3, BWV 1006, music of J.S. Bach. That was James Ennis. Good morning. Thanks for tuning in to Blue Lake Public Radio. Judy Wagley is getting ready to spend the rest of the morning with you and into 1 o'clock. And then classical music continues here on Blue Lake. We'll have NPR News headlines at 10:01. All of that is on the way. And our thanks to Linda Bakke, who is sponsoring the day to wish her husband, Leon Jerry Bakke, a happy 90th birthday. Yay. Thank you very much. We go from solo violin to solo flute, mostly, as we hear this, quite a shift here in musical stylings. Let's hear Landscape with Birds. For flute solo, this is music of Petrus Vasks, and we hear Michael Faust.

0: Music of Petrus Vasks on Blue Lake, and that was Michael Faust. And he performed Landscape with Birds, music from 1980, on Blue Lake Public Radio, WBLU Grand Rapids at 88.9 FM, and WBLV Twin Lake and Muskegon at 90.3 FM, a service of Blue Lake Fine Arts Camp. Steve Albert here. Thanks very much for joining us. Stay tuned. More great music continues following a check of the headlines. Sunny today, all day, a high of 68. Right now we have 52 degrees.
1: Live from NPR News in Washington, I'm Korva Coleman. The president of Iran says his country is still ready to follow through with the proposed 7-day plan that it presented to the U.S. It's aimed at reopening the Strait of Hormuz. NPR's Hadil Alshelchi reports President Trump rejected the proposal on Saturday.
2: In an interview with CBS's Face the Nation that aired on Sunday, Masoud Pezeshkian said that after the 7-day milestone, and once mutual blockades are lifted, Iran was willing to sit down for broader talks to formally end military conflict and address its nuclear program. In the interview, Pezeshkian said that Iran does not seek to develop nuclear weapons and defended its civilian nuclear program. Pezeshkian also addressed the lack of public appearances by the new supreme leader following U.S.-Israeli strikes that killed his father. The Iranian president said he had met the new leader twice and that he was healthy. President Trump said on Saturday that he rejected Iran's 7-day proposal, but that he was still open to negotiating. Hadil Alshalchi, NPR News, Istanbul.
1: The U.S. ambassador to China says President Trump remains a strong supporter of Taiwan. David Perdue spoke after Trump met China's president last week. Perdue told Fox News Sunday Trump is approving weapons sales to Taiwan, but Perdue also had another startling comment.
3: President Trump's already approved $11 billion. There are continuing conversations about other sales. He and President Xi talk about that every time they get together. But President Trump continues to say, hey, we sell arms to other people around the world. He actually asked President Xi would he like to buy some at one point.
1: But other news organizations, including the New York Times, report the White House denies there are any plans for the Trump administration to sell weapons to China. They report it's illegal for the U.S. to sell arms to China. Stocks opened lower this morning as chip maker NVIDIA announces a massive stock buyback plan. NPR's Scott Horsley reports the Dow Jones Industrial Average slid about 240 points in early trading.
4: NVIDIA's stock has jumped more than fivefold over the last year as the company profits from the artificial intelligence boom. But CEO Jensen Huang still thinks the shares are undervalued. The company's increased its share buyback authorization by a whopping $150 billion. Oil prices rose after President Trump rejected a proposal from Iran to reopen the Strait of Hormuz. AAA says retail gasoline prices in the U.S. are hovering around $4.47 a gallon. Diesel prices have dipped just slightly to an average of $6.45. The Trump administration wants to allow cars to burn more gasoline. The administration's releasing new fuel economy standards today that would allow cars to be 31% less efficient in the next 5 years. Scott Horsley, NPR News, Washington.
1: Chipmaker NVIDIA has also announced it's releasing a new software platform. It is aimed at stopping rogue AI agents from acting without human oversight. You're listening to NPR. Authorities in the UK say they have foiled an attempted terror plot near an airbase in western England. After getting a tip, authorities stopped three vehicles to search them and say they've arrested five British nationals in connection with a suspected plot. The U.S. government uses the UK airbase to launch some of its military attacks on Iran. A nor'easter soaked coastal communities along the east coast all weekend. The storm is weakening, but flooding is a problem. David Wright from Ocean State Media reports one death is being connected to the storm.
5: The nor'easter walloped the region with heavy rains and winds clocked as high as 70 miles per hour in New York City. One Brooklyn man who worked for the City Housing Authority was struck and killed by a falling tree. In some towns on the Jersey Shore, the water was waist deep. At the height of the storm, 180,000 customers in New Jersey alone lost power. Work crews were busy all weekend long, and most of the outages have been restored. On Nantucket, the storm deposited a huge chunk of a shipwreck onto the beach. It may be part of a three-masted schooner that sank in 1884. For NPR News, I'm David Wright in Greenport, New York.
1: Unionized musicians from the Cleveland Orchestra ended their strike. They've agreed to a new three-year contract. The musicians say they want a fair compensation package. The Cleveland Orchestra's president says the deal was driven by good faith negotiation. This is NPR.
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7: In our weather forecast, a nice early fall week is ahead. Sunny today with a high near 68. Tonight, partly cloudy with a low around 52. And tomorrow, mostly sunny with highs in the upper 60s. On Wednesday, there is a 40% chance of showers, especially in the afternoon. Otherwise, mostly cloudy with highs in the upper 60s. And on Thursday, showers are likely, clouds with a high near 68, and that chance of rain on Thursday is 70%. So the next couple of days, pretty nice. Hope you have a chance to get outside and soak up some sunshine. When you do, take us with you. 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You don't have to miss a beat of the music by streaming or going to our app. 53 sunny degrees now here at 10:08 on this Monday, September 28th. I'm Judy Wagley. Thanks for joining me today. Today's Blue Lake Public Radio Day sponsor is Linda Bakke, wishing her husband Leon, Jerry Bakke, a happy 90th birthday. Happy birthday. Congratulations from all of us here at Blue Lake Public Radio. The other day I was getting into my car, I opened the driver's side and looked over, and spanning the entire passenger side window was a beautiful sparkling spider web covering the whole window. Now, I am usually not a big fan of spiders, but this was so fascinating right inside my car across the entire window. And of course, because I know that there is music for everything, I thought of this piece of music that I want to share with you today. It's called The Spider Suite by Jenny Brandon. Several movements here. We have Along Came a Spider, The Spider's Flight, a spinning song, that's what spiders do best, right? A wicked waltz, The Spider and the Happy Unsuspecting Bug, and The End of the Day, Begin Again. Here's Spider Suite by Jenny Brandon featuring the Ciara Winds on Blue Lake Public Radio.

0: in honor of our arachnid friends and the big, beautiful, sparkling spider web that spanned my entire passenger side window of my car. That's the Spider Suite, because yes, there is music for everything. The Spider Suite by Jenny Brandon. In several movements, Along Came a Spider, The Spider's Flight, A Spinning Song, A Wicked Waltz, The Spider and the Happy Unsuspecting Bug, and we had The End of the Day, Begin Again. Music by Jenny Brandon featuring the Seora Winds on Blue Lake Public Radio, on the air or online. 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Pianist Suk-Yung Cho will perform music for Piano Four Hands by Mozart with Aaron Wunsch. Tenor Nicholas Fahn will sing the Schubert song cycle, The Fair Maid of the Mill. That program is October 11th at Grand Valley State University and October 12th at Mayflower Church in Grand Rapids. No tickets are needed for these performances, which are open to the public. Full details are online at gvpcs.org.
1: Hey there, it's Bill McLaughlin inviting you to a guitar fest, a whole week of music for the guitar. 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
0: 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Thanks for joining me today. We get together every weekday from 10 until 1. Music by Philippe Gobert now, featuring flutist Gary Schocker and pianist Dennis Helmrich, a Sicilienne and Nocturne and Allegro Scherzando.

0: The music of Philippe Gaubert. We heard a Sicilian, also a nocturne and allegro scherzando with flutist Gary Schocker and pianist Dennis Helmrich on Blue Lake Public Radio. 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
1: Join me each week on Concierto for a celebration of the Hispanic contribution to classical music. I'm Frank Dominguez. This week, we observe Hispanic Heritage Month in the U.S. by sampling the legacy of the Spanish guitar in music by Fernando Sor, Francisco Tárrega, and Joaquín Turina. That's next time on Concierto.
0: That's coming up this evening at 8 here on Blue Lake Public Radio. In our weather forecast, nice day today, sunny with high near 68. Not quite there yet, though, but it is a beautiful morning. Tonight, some clouds will roll in with a low around 52 degrees. Tomorrow, mostly sunny with highs in the upper 60s. And on Wednesday, there is a chance of rain in the afternoon. Otherwise, mostly cloudy with a high near 69. Showers are likely on Thursday. And cloudy skies with a high near 68 degrees. That chance of rain on Thursday is about 70%. Right now, again, a beautiful morning, clear blue sky. Everything is just lovely on this Monday morning. It is 56 degrees here in the woods at Blue Lake Fine Arts Camp. 36 minutes after 10, I'm Judy Wagley. Thanks for joining me today. We'll be together until 1 o'clock. Today's Blue Lake Public Radio Day sponsor is Linda Bakke, wishing her husband, Leon, Jerry Bakke, a happy 90th birthday. Yes, happy birthday, Leon, and from all of us here at Blue Lake Public Radio. Music now by a composer that is not a household name, Eugen Daubert. Well, we could call him Eugene Daubert because he was born in Scotland, and that would have been how we pronounced his name. It's a D apostrophe A-L-B-E-R-T. But he ended up in Germany and sort of renounced his Scottish culture and called himself Eugen Daubert. And he was born in 1864 and lived until 1932. He was a very colorful character, quite the pianist and composer. He went to Germany and studied with Franz Liszt. Liszt was very impressed with Daubert's piano skills. And he was also very busy in his personal life. He lived until 1932. He passed away in Latvia when he was getting a divorce from his sixth wife. Yes, he also had eight children. So quite the character and pianist and composer, Eugen Daubert. Here is the Piano Concerto No. 2 in E major. You'll hear influences here of Schumann and Brahms and Wagner and other romantic composers here. So this is a romantic piano concerto composed in 1893. The Concerto No. 2 in E-flat major by Eugen Daubert. Here's pianist Piers Lane along with the BBC Scottish Symphony Orchestra. They're under the direction of Alan Francis.

0: A big, lush, romantic piano concerto by a composer that you've probably never heard of, Eugen Dalbert. He was born in 1864 and passed away in 1932. That was his piano concerto number 2 in E major. We heard Piers Lane joined by the BBC Scottish Symphony Orchestra, conducted by Alan Francis. So much music that we don't hear very often, and that is why we listen to and rely on Blue Lake Public Radio so that we can hear this music. Dalbert was very popular during his time in the late 19th century. He composed that music in 1893. And as so many composers were popular, wrote lots and lots of music, we just don't hear from them much anymore these days. But fortunately, the Hyperion record label recorded a box full, a lot of these romantic piano concertos. This was a volume 9, the Romantic Piano Concerto, and we can hear many of these works composed by composers that we don't hear from very often, thanks to Hyperion. 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Monday, October 5th at 7 p.m. at Mayflower Church. That's 2345 Robinson Road in Grand Rapids. No tickets are needed for the concert, and details are at mayflowerchurch.org/concerts.
1: 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On Monday, that's drummer Carl Allen. Tuesday, we'll hear from former Blue Laker Brad Good, drummer Dan Weiss on Wednesday, bassist Dave Holland Thursday, and pianist Kenny Barron this Friday. 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

Evil by day, jazz by night here on Blue Lake Public Radio. A nice sunny day today with highs in the upper 60s. Partly cloudy tonight with a low around 52 degrees. And tomorrow, sunny with a high around 67 degrees. On Wednesday, we may see some showers in the afternoon, mostly cloudy with a high near 69. And showers are likely on Thursday, cloudy with a high near 68 degrees. And that chance of precipitation on Thursday is 70%. 60 lovely degrees now here in the woods at Blue Lake Fine Arts Camp. 2 minutes after 11 o'clock on this Monday, September 28th, I'm Judy Wagley. It's so good to have your company today. I love that we can get together and share music that we love so much. Here is a piece that I really love called Street Song by Michael Tilson Thomas with the Bay Brass on Blue Lake Public Radio.

0: Street Song by Michael Tilson Thomas, featuring the San Francisco-based brass ensemble, the Bay Brass. Michael Tilson Thomas, composer and also beloved conductor of the San Francisco Symphony for many, many years. And we will hear a symphony about San Francisco coming right up here on Blue Lake Public Radio. 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That's Tuesday, September 29th at 7 p.m. at the Harbor Lights Performing Arts Center in Holland. 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
1: 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We'll hear Shostakovich's second violin concerto featuring Ning Feng and his Symphony No. 5, plus selections from Prokofiev's Romeo and Juliet. I'm Jan Weller. I hope you'll be listening.
0: And that's coming up Wednesday evening at 8 here on Blue Lake Public Radio. Today's Blue Lake Public Radio Day sponsor is Linda Bakke, wishing her husband Leon, Jerry Bakke, a happy 90th birthday. Yes, from all of us here at Blue Lake Public Radio, happy 90th birthday. Wow, nicely done. I'm Judy Wagley. Thanks for joining me today. It's 22 minutes after 11 on this beautiful Monday morning. Hope you're having a good day so far and enjoying the music. I think you'll enjoy this music by Meredith Wilson. When you think Meredith Wilson, the Music Man, yes, there is trouble in River City. Also, the unsinkable Molly Brown. But Meredith Wilson was not only a composer of two of Broadway's finest musicals, he was so much more than that. He was a virtuoso flutist who played in John Philip Sousa's band and also the New York Philharmonic. Wilson was also a brilliant orchestrator. He worked with Charlie Chaplin on the score of The Great Dictator. He was a conductor, and his spare time, he was an author and a librettist. And yes, a real Renaissance man, Meredith Wilson. And he also composed this Symphony No. 1 in F minor. He called it a Symphony of San Francisco. And he created these this tone poem about one of his most beloved places in California. So a visit to San Francisco now, thanks to Meredith Wilson with the Symphony No. 1. Here's the Moscow Symphony Orchestra, led by William Stromberg, on Blue Lake Public Radio.

0: The Symphony No. 1 in F minor, a Symphony of San Francisco by Meredith Willson. Yes, that Meredith Willson, who wrote the music to The Music Man, also the unsinkable Molly Brown, such great Broadway shows. Also Meredith Willson, a wonderful symphony composer too. He lived from 1902 to 1984, by the way. We heard the Moscow Symphony Orchestra, conducted by William T. Stromberg, on Blue Lake Public Radio, WBLU Grand Rapids at 88.9, and WBLV Twin Lake and Muskegon at 90.3, a service of Blue Lake Fine Arts Camp. 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Dave Eggers is known for The Circle, What Can a Citizen Do, and The Eyes and the Impossible. He will speak Tuesday, November 17th at 7 p.m. in the Frauenthal Theater. The event will include time for questions and book signing. A link for registration is open at madl.org.
1: Love, witchcraft, murder. It's all packed into the Symphonie Fantastique, Berlioz's thriller about a lovesick artist obsessed with a young actress. On the next Chicago Symphony Orchestra program, Klaus Mäkelä conducts this showpiece in all its psychedelic glory. Plus Berlioz's Herald in Italy, next time with the CSO. I'm Lisa Simeone.
0: Don't forget Revenge. That's in there, too. Hear all about it Thursday evening at 8 on Blue Lake Public Radio. A nice sunny day today with highs reaching the upper 60s. Some clouds tonight with a low around 52 degrees. Mostly sunny tomorrow with a high around 67. And on Wednesday, there is a chance of rain in the afternoon. Otherwise, mostly cloudy with a high near 69. Showers are likely on Thursday with a high around 68 degrees. That chance of rain on Thursday is 70%. 65 sunny and pleasant and beautiful degrees here in the Manistee National Forest here at Blue Lake Fine Arts Camp. Today's Blue Lake Public Radio Day sponsor is Linda Bakke, wishing her husband Leon, Jerry Bakke, a happy 90th birthday. And we wish you a happy 90th birthday too, all of us here at Blue Lake Public Radio. 5 minutes after noon on this Monday, September 28th. I'm Judy Wagley. Thanks for joining me today. We get together every weekday from 10 until 1 and have a wonderful time listening to classical music. And this hour, lots of jokes. The joke's on us this hour with lots of scherzos, which means joke. Here's the Scherzo Fantastique by Igor Stravinsky with the Cleveland Orchestra led by Pierre Boulez.

0: Scherzo Fantastique by Igor Stravinsky, Pierre Boulez led the Cleveland Orchestra here on Blue Lake Public Radio. If I were to be your musical algorithm, I would say if you like The Sorcerer's Apprentice, then you like Scherzo Fantastique. Paul Dukas wrote The Sorcerer's Apprentice around 1897. Stravinsky wrote his Scherzo Fantastique about 10 years later. He certainly would have been familiar with The Sorcerer's Apprentice. It really reminds me of that. Scherzo Fantastique by Igor Stravinsky on Blue Lake Public Radio, on the air or online. 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
1: 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Well, all right. 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
0: Guitar Heroes, beginning this evening at 7 here on Blue Lake Public Radio. It is 19 minutes after noon on this beautiful Monday afternoon, September 28th. I'm Judy Wagley. It's so good to have you along today. We get together every weekday from 10 until 1 and share wonderful classical music. Here's another scherzo. This one, if you feel like dancing along, it might trip you up a little bit. It's in 5/8 time. A scherzo by Alexander Borodin with the Dante Quartet on Blue Lake Public Radio.

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1: 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He had a great band with Rodney Whittaker, and tonight on Jazz from Blue Lake, we'll dive into drummer Carl Allen's discography. 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
0: Today's Blue Lake Public Radio Day sponsor is Linda Bakke, wishing her husband, Leon Jerry Bakke, a happy 90th birthday. It is 31 minutes after noon on this Monday, September 28th. I'm Judy Wagley. It's good to have your company today. We'll be together for just a bit longer until 1 o'clock. And then Foley Shuler is with you from 1 until 4. Matt Sumner in from 4 until 7 with more classical music from Blue Lake Public Radio. From a scherzo to a scherzando now by Joseph Haydn, here is flutist Emmanuel Pahud along with the Haydn Ensemble of Berlin, led by Hans-Georg Schellenberger.

0: Scherzando in G major by Haydn, Joseph Haydn. Flutist Emmanuel Pahu was joined by the Haydn Ensemble of Berlin. They were led by Hans-Jörg Schellenberger on Blue Lake Public Radio. 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
1: Hi, this is Alec Baldwin, inviting you to join me for the New York Philharmonic this week. We'll hear highlights of the orchestra from the current season, as well as legacy performances from their archives, and we might even talk to a composer or musician or two along the way. 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
0: 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We turn now to music by Eric Iwasen, his Ballade, Pastorale, and Dance for flute, horn, and piano.

0: The very delightful Ballade Pastorale and Dance for Flute, Horn, and Piano by Eric Iwasen. Vieri Bottesini, the flutist, the horn player Bruce Bunnell, and the pianist was Peter Green on Blue Lake Public Radio.
1: 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On Monday, that's drummer Carl Allen. Tuesday, we'll hear from former Blue Laker Brad Good. Drummer Dan Weiss on Wednesday, bassist Dave Holland Thursday, and pianist Kenny Barron this Friday. 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
0: 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I'm Judy Wagley. Thanks so much for joining me today. Let's make a plan and get back together tomorrow morning at 10 o'clock here on Blue Lake Public Radio, WBLU Grand Rapids at 88.9, and WBLV Twin Lake and Muskegon at 90.3, a service of Blue Lake Fine Arts Camp. NPR News headlines are just ahead, and then Foley Schuller will be with you with more classical music here on Blue Lake Public Radio. 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
2: Live from NPR News in Washington, I'm Lakshmi Singh. The president of Iran says his country is still ready to follow through with a proposed 7-day plan that it presented to the United States. It's aimed at reopening the Strait of Hormuz. NPR's Hadil Al-Shalchi reports President Trump rejected the proposal on Saturday.
3: In an interview with CBS's Face the Nation that aired on Sunday, Masoud Pezeshkian said that after the 7-day milestone, and once mutual blockades are lifted, Iran was willing to sit down for broader talks to formally end military conflict and address its nuclear program. In the interview, Pezeshkian said that Iran does not seek to develop nuclear weapons and defended its civilian nuclear program. Pezeshkian also addressed the lack of public appearances by the new supreme leader following U.S.-Israeli strikes that killed his father. The Iranian president said he had met the new leader twice and that he was healthy. President Trump said on Saturday that he rejected Iran's 7-day proposal, but that he was still open to negotiating. Hadil Al-Shalchi, NPR News, Istanbul.
2: The Trump administration is now 7 months into its war with Iran. The president may have lost his latest court battle against media organizations he frequently criticizes. However, he continued to retaliate by blocking CNN from boarding Air Force One over the weekend as Trump traveled to a football game in Tennessee. NPR's Mara Liasson reports on what Trump's standoff with members of the press may or may not be costing him.
4: Picking fights with the media might be popular with his base, but it's similar to another big question that hangs over Trump, which is why is he taking stands that are opposed to majority public opinion on issue after issue? The public wants AI regulated. Donald Trump says he doesn't want regulations. The public is skeptical about data centers. He said the only people who oppose them are people who want to be, quote, poor and backwards. He's, of course, for tariffs and the war in Iran, two very, very unpopular policies. And all of this does not seem to be adding up to a coherent strategy to help his party win the midterms.
2: NPR's Mara Liasson. A journalist on Nantucket Island came across wooden remnants from what may have been the 19th century Warren Sawyer shipwreck. It was uncovered during the nor'easter that pummeled Massachusetts and several other states over the weekend. In New York, Ocean State Media's David Wright has more on the storm's impact.
5: The nor'easter walloped the region with heavy rains and winds clocked as high as 70 miles per hour in New York City. One Brooklyn man who worked for the city housing authority was struck and killed by a falling tree. In some towns on the Jersey Shore, the water was waist deep. At the height of the storm, 180,000 customers in New Jersey alone lost power. Work crews were busy all weekend long, and most of the outages have been restored.
2: It's NPR News. SpaceX has launched its Starship. It delivered the most advanced Starlinks yet. The trip almost did not happen after one of Starship's engines shut down too soon. However, flight controllers decided to go forward with the mission. Elon Musk's company had scheduled a 10-hour flight. However, the company cut short that flight. The spacecraft re-entered Earth's atmosphere over the Pacific today and splashed down near Hawaii. The Trump administration is rolling back fuel efficiency standards for new cars. The rule released today will require the car makers achieve an average of 34.9 miles to the gallon across their fleets by model year 2031. Researchers in Canada have discovered two new species that are related to spiders. Here's NPR's Chantalise Duster.
6: Two new species of sea spiders have been discovered by researchers at the University of British Columbia in Canada. They were found in the Salish Sea between Washington State and the Canadian province of British Columbia. One of the new sea spider species has red eyes and hairy legs. Cormac Toler Scott, who led the research that discovered the new species, says they won't appear crawling across your living room floor.
7: They have a hard time on land. They really need to be in the water. They're quite slow moving. They just kind of crawl on the seafloor.
6: Scientists have discovered more than 1,300 species of sea spiders. While the new species are related to spiders, they are also different. They don't have venom or fangs and mainly rely on camouflage to defend themselves. Chantalise Duster, NPR News.
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9: Good afternoon. 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The devil will be rearing its head, musically speaking, metaphorically speaking, mythologically speaking, a bit later on the program in our final hour, as we hear several Faustian tales told by both Igor Stravinsky in music that was first heard on this date in 1918, one of the composer's most inventive and beguiling works, L'Histoire du Soldat, The Soldier's Tale. We'll hear a classic recording made under the baton of Stravinsky himself coming up on our show today in honor of the anniversary of the premiere of the piece in 1918. We'll also be hearing some music of the legendary film composer Bernard Herrmann as well, that will complement that, I think, quite nicely. One of the great symphonies of Beethoven, what Wagner dubbed the apotheosis of the dance, the symphony number 7 is coming up on our program today, and much, much more. We hope you can stay tuned.

just one of those great barn burners, great classic march of the repertoire there. Music of Hector Berlioz, and boy, does that bring back some memories of playing that in my school orchestra when I was first really discovering this great music. I'm sure many of you have long-standing memories of that piece as well. What is known as the Hungarian March by Hector Berlioz. He found it in an old volume of Hungarian national music. He was pouring through some dusty old volumes and fell in love with it himself and created that brilliant orchestration of it. What's formerly known as the Rakoce March. In fact, he went so far as to write a special scene into his opera, The Damnation of Faust, in which he was at work at the time. That has nothing to do with the original Goethe, but has Faust just reclining on a hilltop watching an army march by, just so he could work in that marvelous music. And that is why you see it as being from Damnation of Faust, the Hungarian march. Opening our classical music show for the afternoon, this is Foley Schuller. Glad to be with you once again, and your host every weekday from 1 until 4 p.m. And that music of Berlioz is introducing a bit of a Faustian theme that we will pick up again in our final hour, in the 3 o'clock hour, as we hear one of the most remarkable works in the repertoire that was a classic example of turning a limitation into a benefit. We'll get into that story when we hear this classic work of Igor Stravinsky that premiered on this date in 1918, L'Histoire du Soldat, The Soldier's Tale. We'll hear the suite from this remarkable chamber stage work conducted by Stravinsky himself in the 1950s, revisiting this remarkable score. And we'll pair that with the great Faustian tale from the world of film, carrying an early score by the great Bernard Herrmann. We'll hear music from The Devil in Daniel Webster coming up in our 3 o'clock hour as well, and much, much more. We hope you can stay tuned. Music of Beethoven in the next hour, his great symphony number 7. You won't want to miss that. And stay tuned next for pianist Yuja Wang. First, though, a special thanks to our Blue Lake Public Radio Day sponsor today, Linda Bakke, who is wishing her husband, Leon Jerry Bakke, a happy 90th birthday. Happy 90th, Jerry. And we thank both of you so much for your support over the years and your listenership. 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On Monday, October 5th at 7 p.m. at Mayflower Church, 2345 Robinson Road in Grand Rapids. No tickets are needed for the performance. Details are at mayflowerchurch.org/concerts. We have some music next that we owe in its initial inspiration to a great musician of the 19th century that was actually thought to be in league with the devil. You know who I mean, Niccolo Paganini, the renowned violin virtuoso, in many ways the prototype of the what we now call the rock star. He was that in the 19th century, every bit that. He drew huge crowds to his performances. Women swooned and fainted in the audience. And he possessed such and was possessed by such an extraordinary virtuoso technique on the violin that he was indeed thought to have been possessed by the devil or having made a bargain with the devil for his extraordinary musical prowess. And I even have a 19th century engraving in my room, a print of it, that shows Paganini in a jail cell having been imprisoned for his collusion with the devil and dark forces.
Such was the thinking at the time. At any rate, we are going to hear some music inspired by the music of Paganini, who displayed that incredible virtuosity in his epic set of caprices for solo violin. The very last of those caprices, the 24th caprice in A minor, has intrigued and drawn various musicians to it over the centuries. Most famously, Sergei Rachmaninoff himself, quite the virtuoso on the piano. He wrote that brilliant set of variations on that 24th caprice in A minor, the work known as Rhapsody on a Theme of Paganini, turning it into a whole new masterpiece for the piano. We're going to hear that remarkable work next with pianist Yuja Wang. And guess what? In my my ardor to bring that music to you, I grabbed the wrong Yuja Wang CD. And not the one that has her playing the Rhapsody on a Theme of Paganini after all of that buildup. So here's the deal. Here's what we're going to do. We're going to hear just a little bit of Yuja Wang getting us warmed up here with some music of Domenico Scarlatti, and then we'll get to the aforementioned and introduced Rhapsody on a Theme of Paganini. Pianist Yuja Wang.

wasn't that nice. We heard a wonderful pianist from the classical music world today, truly one of the great superstars of the music and most dynamic of performers. They're in a mode of utter restraint, wonderfully rendering that music of Domenico Scarlatti, the Sonata in F minor. They're performed by the great Yujiao Wang. And a great example of one of those happy accidents that can only occur in live radio. As I had in my dash through the studio, grabbed the wrong Yujiao Wang CD that I had built up with the whole announcement, and then had to play something else. And what a beautiful alternative that was, maybe even better than what might have been. That music of Scarlatti with pianist Yujiao Wang, a work that also has Brahms variations on a theme by Paganini, so you can see what happened there. And glancing at our Yujiao Wang offerings, I saw the Paganini there grab this one, when actually I had intended to and announced the Great Rhapsody on a Theme of Paganini by Sergei Rachmaninoff. And guess what? In that span of that Scarlatti Sonata, I was more than able to get into the other room and gather that up for you. So a great lead-in to some music from pianist Yujiao Wang with orchestra as we continue. Please stay with us. And next hour, we have music of Beethoven. You won't want to miss his Symphony No. 7, one of his most extraordinary works. Wagner dubbed it the apotheosis of the dance for its incredible rhythmic verve that animates the piece. We'll be getting to that in the next hour. But now, Yujiao Wang with the Mahler Chamber Orchestra. Without further ado, Claudio Abbado conducting. This is the Rhapsody on a Theme of Paganini.

Pianist Yuja Wang with the Mahler Chamber Orchestra. Claudio Abbado conducting. We heard Sergei Rachmaninoff's Rhapsody on a Theme of Paganini. That brilliant transformation of the final caprice for solo violin of the great collection of 24 by Paganini into a whole new masterwork for piano and orchestra, that slow variation number 18, of course, so memorable and beautiful. People were likely thinking of the great film Somewhere in Time, shot right here in Michigan, Mackinac Island. Wonderful romantic fantasy that made great use of that. And we hope you enjoyed that music of Rachmaninoff, Rhapsody on a Theme of Paganini, here on Blue Lake Public Radio. This is Foley Schuller, glad to have your company today. Music of Beethoven coming up in the next hour, his Symphony No. 7. Now here's a little music from violinist Tim Fain.

0: Some beautiful work there from violinist Tim Fain. Some of you may remember him appearing with the West Michigan Symphony. He has on several occasions, in fact, over the years, and been a guest here on the show, right here in our studio. Heard there from the recording River of Light, American Short Works for Violin and Piano. He was heard initially all alone there, performing music of Philip Glass, one of the pieces that appears throughout the landmark opera of Philip Glass from 1976, Einstein on the Beach, which has throughout these connective pieces called knee plays. We heard knee play number two, evoking Einstein himself, who played the instrument. And we followed that as Pai Yao Huang joined in on the piano there for music of the great William Bolcom, his Graceful Ghost Rag, in the composer's 1979 arrangement for violin and piano of his signature work, which he wrote in memory of his father, whom he has recalled it was quite a great dancer. And his memory evoked in that Graceful Ghost Rag. Music taking us to 2 minutes after two on this Monday afternoon. This is Foley Schuller, and you're tuned to classical music on Blue Lake Public Radio. 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Twin Lake and Muskegon at 90.3, a service of Blue Lake Fine Arts Camp. Stay tuned for a longtime colleague of William Bolcom's at the great School of Composition at the University of Michigan in Ann Arbor. For many years, one of his younger colleagues was Michael Dougherty, who is still there in that post. Bolcom now retired and emeritus, of course, and some music of Michael Dougherty, a good friend and colleague of Bolcom's, depicting Superman in a battle to death with Doomsday. Stay tuned for the Red Cape Tango as we continue. In our West Michigan weather, we have sunny skies through the rest of this afternoon, highs topping out around 68 degrees. Partly cloudy skies tonight, an overnight low around 52. We have a mostly sunny forecast for Tuesday, highs around 67 degrees. And a 40% chance for showers in the afternoon on Wednesday, otherwise mostly cloudy, a high of 69. Right now it's 72 degrees here at Blue Lake Fine Arts Camp.
1: Love, witchcraft, murder. It's all packed into the Symphonie Fantastique, Berlioz's thriller about a lovesick artist obsessed with a young actress. On the next Chicago Symphony Orchestra program, Klaus Mäkelä conducts this showpiece in all its psychedelic glory. Plus Berlioz's Herald in Italy. Next time with the CSO. I'm Lisa Simeone.
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The North Texas Wind Symphony under the direction of Eugene Corporon, performing music of Michael Dougherty, renowned for his music vividly influenced and inspired by American popular culture. And we heard some of the music that started it all and that launched him to international acclaim in a single bound, one might say, as he gave the world a wonderful symphony based on the characters from the Superman comics entitled the Metropolis Symphony. And he said that any of those movements could be played as freestanding works as well, no problem there. And he even arranged one of them for symphonic band, well, at least one of them for symphonic band, and we heard it there, the concluding piece from the original symphony, the Metropolis Symphony, that was Red Cape Tango in the symphonic band arrangement, actually made by Mark Speed, who lent his arranging skills to that music of Michael Dougherty from 1993, the Red Cape Tango. And maybe you could hear what he was doing there. He gave us a fight to the death between Superman and Doomsday, all in the form of a tango, complete with castanets, and based, as some of you may have noticed, on the famed Latin death chant, the Dies Irae, as it's known, which has captivated many composers over the years and been used by them mainly in the 20th century. Sergei Rachmaninoff, famous for making use of it. And there, Michael Dougherty, basing that on the Dies Irae, the Red Cape Tango. Very clever. And some wonderfully rousing music as well to start our 2 o'clock hour of classical music here on Blue Lake Public Radio. And we're going to remain in a similar vein with the rhythmically charged and intriguing Symphony No. 7 of Beethoven, which we get to next. Please stay tuned. 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Guest conductor Cosette Justo-Valdez will lead the orchestra in a program for America at 2:50, including Made in America by Joan Tower, Franklin by Z. Randall Stroop, featuring the Grand Rapids Symphony Chorus, and the Gaelic Symphony by Amy Beach. Friday, October 9th, and Saturday, October 10th at 7:30 p.m. both evenings at the Voss Performance Hall. Details and a link for tickets are at grsymphony.org. And a special thanks to today's Blue Lake Public Radio Day sponsor, Linda Bakke, wishing her husband, Leon Jerry Bakke, a happy 90th birthday. And Jerry, we wish you a happy 90th birthday from all of us here as well. Stay tuned. Coming up in the next hour, several Faustian tales, including music of Igor Stravinsky, the work known as L'Histoire du Soldat, The Soldier's Tale, which was premiered on this date in 1918. Fascinating piece by the great 20th century master. We'll get into some of the story behind that. And also hear some music for film by Bernard Herrmann. We'll hear a suite drawn from one of his great early film scores, The Devil and Daniel Webster, coming up as well. Now, music of Beethoven, as mentioned earlier, perhaps several times, not to belabor it. This is the work that Wagner dubbed the Apotheosis of the Dance, one of the most compelling of Beethoven's symphonies, and a work so dubbed, perhaps for its lack of any true slow movement. There's no slow movement in this piece. That's quite a rarity among symphonies. The closest it comes to one is the tempo marking is Allegretto, which is a fairly brisk pace. But boy, that Allegretto is so entrancing. It has been interpreted as a funeral march, and in many other ways. It also has appeared in countless films over the years. And it really haunts. And you'll know what I mean. You probably know it already. In fact, it was one of those times when at the premiere of this symphony in Beethoven's time,
It was that second movement, the Allegretto, that was encored right in the middle of the piece. The audience wouldn't let the orchestra go on before they had played that again. Just to put things in perspective. And now we worry about applause between movements, but that's a whole different matter. And we're going to hear a classic recording here by one of the great champions and interpreters of this piece, Leonard Bernstein, as he leads the New York Philharmonic in the Symphony No. 7 in A major by Beethoven.

0: The Symphony No. 7 in A Major by Beethoven. We heard the New York Philharmonic under the direction of Leonard Bernstein. Good afternoon. The time is 5 minutes after 3, and this is Foley Schuler. Glad to be with you for classical music here on Blue Lake Public Radio. 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Please stay tuned. In the hour to come, we'll be hearing two musical Faustian tales, one by Igor Stravinsky, another from the world of cinema, as scored by the great Bernard Herrmann. Both on the way. You won't want to miss it. Stay right here. Tuned to Blue Lake Public Radio for your classical music needs on this Monday afternoon. First, we check the weather forecast for Western Michigan, which calls for partly cloudy skies tonight, an overnight low around 52 degrees, mostly sunny skies for Tuesday, a high near 67. A 40% chance for showers in the afternoon on Wednesday, otherwise mostly cloudy, a high near 69 degrees. Showers likely Thursday, with cloudy skies and a high near 68. Right now it's 74 degrees here at Blue Lake Fine Arts Camp.
1: Drummer Carl Allen's music is heard after 10 o'clock tonight on Blue Lake Public Radio. He was part of the Young Lions movement in the 1980s, playing with Freddie Hubbard. He had a great band with Rodney Whittaker, and tonight on Jazz from Blue Lake, we'll dive into drummer Carl Allen's discography. You can hear the program on Jazz from Blue Lake tonight after 10 and all day tomorrow on our Jazz stream.

Sergei Rachmaninoff himself on the piano there. Recorded way back in 1929. Sounded quite fresh for that vintage. And that was Rachmaninoff's own virtuosic piano transcription there of the famous Flight of the Bumblebee by Nikolai Rimsky-Korsakov. From Rachmaninoff Plays Rachmaninoff. Or in this case, Rimsky-Korsakov in his arrangement. And we hope you enjoyed that 1 minute of sheer delight and virtuosity from the great Rachmaninoff, taking us to 9 minutes after three on this Monday afternoon. This is Foley Schuller, glad to have you along for the finest in recorded classical music here on Blue Lake Public Radio. We have a major work next by one of the great, in fact, the most celebrated and famed student of Nikolai Rimsky-Korsakov, namely Igor Stravinsky. Please stay tuned. 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Performances are October 16th through the 18th and the 23rd through the 25th at the Peter Martin Wege Theater. Full details are available at grballet.com. And our Blue Lake Public Radio Day sponsor today is Linda Bakke, wishing her husband Leon Jerry Bakke a happy 90th birthday. We're going to hear next a masterpiece by Igor Stravinsky that premiered on this date in 1918. Stravinsky had made his international reputation thus far with a string of masterful and lavish large-scale ballet works written for the famed Ballet Russe and its impresario Sergei Diaghilev. These included, of course, The Firebird and in quick succession, the great ballet based on the characters of the St. Petersburg Street Fair, the puppets of the street fair, Petrushka, and then followed by the work that really shattered the musical establishment and traditions of the time, with its savage, primitive rhythms, and really helped to usher in the modern era in not only music and ballet, but the arts. Speaking, of course, of the Rite of Spring in 1913. It's over a three-year course. Three great masterpieces for the ballet stage. Then the war broke out, what was then known simply as the Great War. And it was all-encompassing. It rendered such large-scale productions, at least for the time, obsolete and just impossible to mount, for that matter, with the depletion of resources of the Great War. And Stravinsky, with his characteristic resourcefulness, responded with great creativity, turning a seeming limitation into a benefit and into an opportunity creatively. And while living in exile in Switzerland, crafted wonderful and remarkable small-scale stage work to be danced and performed, and it also featured a narrator that was based on an old Russian fairy tale. It was a Faustian story of the soldier encountering the devil. One imagines walking through the woods on a fall day just like this and encountering the devil in the form of an old man. The libretto was crafted by the Swiss writer C.F. Ramuz. Gave us this Faustian tale where the devil then tricks the young soldier into selling him his soul, which is represented by the soldier's beloved violin, which is featured prominently
throughout the score, which is for, as mentioned, a chamber ensemble. Smaller forces required to produce the piece, as befit the times. And we have extraordinary score here by Stravinsky for 7 players: clarinet, bassoon, trumpet, trombone, percussion, violin, and also double bass. And the full version takes about an hour to perform with narrator, and there's the dance element as well. He would arrange a suite from this work entitled, the work entitled L'Histoire du Soldat, or The Soldier's Story. And he would revisit this score in 1954 and conduct a performance of it at New York's famed 30th Street Studio of Columbia Records in New York City. And the suite here comprises The Soldier's March, Soldier at the Brook, Pastoral, The Royal March, The Little Concerto, 3 Dances, Tango, Waltz, and Ragtime. That ragtime movement representing some of the very first music of a European so-called classical composer to reflect an awareness and interest in American jazz. We then have the Devil's Dance, Chorale, and Triumphal March of the Devil. Spoiler alert there. This, again, is Igor Stravinsky conducting a terrific group of studio musicians here in New York City in 1954 with the suite from L'Histoire du Soldat, The Soldier's Tale.

A classic recording date from 1954 at New York's 30th Street Studios that found Igor Stravinsky, the composer of that remarkable music conducting group of top-notch studio musicians, in his 1918 masterpiece, L'Histoire du Soldat, The Soldier's Tale. We heard the suite from this great work of 1918 for a chamber ensemble, scored for smaller forces, as befit the strictures of war that was going on at the time, the Great War, as it was then known. Faustian stage work to be read, played, and danced by three actors, one or more dancers, and a septet of instruments. And we heard the suite drawn from that score for that septet of players. One of the composer's greatest works, The Soldier's Tale, L'Histoire du Soldat, which premiered in Lausanne, Switzerland, on this date in 1918. This is Foley Schuller, glad to be with you for classical music here on Blue Lake Public Radio. Always a pleasure. We're going to close with another Faustian tale, this from the world of cinema, from a classic film from the early 1940s, and one of the great films of the golden age of Hollywood, The Devil and Daniel Webster, directed by William Dieterle, 1941, based on a short story by the American author Stephen Vincent Benet, supernatural fantasy film centered on the classic Faustian bargain, in this case, down on his luck, New Hampshire farmer sells his soul to the devil and turns to the legendary 19th century American orator and lawyer, Daniel Webster, to defend him in a trial for his eternal salvation. The classic film, which carried a remarkable performance from the great Walter Huston as the devil figure, Mr. Scratch, also carried a remarkable score from the great Bernard Herrmann at the dawn of his illustrious career. In this music that was written simultaneously with his, or close to it, with his first score, which was for the, of course, Orson Welles' debut, Citizen Kane, and which would garner Bernard Herrmann the Academy Award for Best Score. Let's hear music from The Devil and Daniel Webster as James Sedaris leads the New Zealand Symphony Orchestra.

0: The New Zealand Symphony Orchestra, under the direction of James Sedaris. Music of the legendary film composer Bernard Herrmann. In one of his very earliest scores, he wrote it concurrently with his first film score. They were being written sort of neck and neck, but in terms of the release dates, I believe Citizen Kane was just a little earlier. The Orson Welles debut masterpiece, scored by Bernard Herrmann. We heard another film that came out that year, also scored by Bernard Herrmann, and that would actually win him the Academy Award for Best Score. His music for The Devil and Daniel Webster, classic 1941 Faustian cinematic treatment of a story by Stephen Vincent Benet, of an upright New Hampshire man, farmer from the New Hampshire countryside who strikes up a fateful bargain with the devil, played brilliantly by the great Walter Huston, in the character of Mr. Scratch, who was depicted in that first move music we heard. We then heard The Ballad of Springfield Mountain, The Miser's Waltz, and Swing Your Partners. Music from The Devil and Daniel Webster by Bernard Herrmann. Wrapping up our show for this afternoon, this is Foley Schuller. Thanks for joining in. It was a pleasure, as always. And I hope you enjoyed the program today and that you will stay tuned for a look at news headlines from NPR.
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3: Live from NPR News, I'm Lakshmi Singh. President Trump's rolling back Biden-era fuel economy standards for new vehicles powered by gasoline. The new rules were released shortly after the president rejected an Iranian proposal to open the Strait of Hormuz, where oil shipping disruptions have sent energy prices surging. Separately, Trump announced a plan to build a $15 billion steel mill in Iowa, which is expected to create as many as 2,000 permanent jobs. The Trump administration has issued mixed messages about the recent U.S.-China meetings. A day after the ambassador to China, David Perdue, told Fox News Sunday this.
4: President Trump continues to say, hey, we sell arms to other people around the world. He actually asked President Xi, would he like to buy some at one point?
3: Today, a reporter asked President Trump about it.
5: You make such a suggestion.
6: To China?
5: To China.
6: You yes. Mean to Taiwan?
5: No, to China. That's what he said.
6: I never heard of that one. I'm going to have to ask him. You mean we're going to sell? No, they probably like to buy it because we do make better equipment than them. So maybe it's a good idea.
3: Trump says Purdue meant to say Taiwan. Ongoing Russian drone and missiles have hit several regions in Ukraine, including the capital, where drones kill at least two people. NPR's Joanna Kakissis reports Ukraine says its drones attacked oil facilities and defense plants in Russia.
7: Air raid sirens go off every couple of hours in Kyiv, followed by explosions. Russian drones hit a food market on the western outskirts of the Ukrainian capital. Drones also hit homes, gas stations, and communications facilities. Russia also hit a commercial vessel off the coast of Odessa and apartment buildings in northern, central, and southern Ukraine. In a weekend video address, Ukrainian President Volodymyr Zelensky said Russians have amped up the production of jet-powered drones, which are hard to shoot down. We are developing our response, Zelensky said, including several effective prototypes of interceptors that can take down Russian jet drones. Joanna Kakissis, NPR News, Kyiv.
3: Prosecutors say they're reopening an investigation into allegations of sexual assault by members of the Chi Phi fraternity, Cornell University. WSKG's Aurora Berry reports on public uproar following a lawsuit against the university, several Greek life organizations, and fraternity members.
8: The plaintiff in the lawsuit was a Cornell student at the time of the incident. The lawsuit says she was drugged and sexually assaulted by seven fraternity members in 2024. Tompkins County District Attorney Matthew Van Houten says the plaintiff, quote, did not allege that she was drugged against her will or gang raped in her original statement. Van Houten says the case will now go before a grand jury. Cornell's Vice President for University Relations, Kyle Kimball, says that the university supports the decision to reopen the investigation. The lawsuit says Cornell didn't do enough to protect the plaintiff.
3: That's Aurora Berry. It's NPR. The Texas U.S. Senate contest between Republican Ken Paxton and Democrat James Tallarico is set to shatter campaign spending records for the Lone Star State. Most of that spending is going to advertising. But it's unclear how much of a difference the ad blitz will make to who wins the election, as Houston Public Media's Andrew Schneider reports.
9: An analysis from advertising intelligence firm Ad Impact shows that as of mid-September, Tallarico and groups supporting him had spent more than $53 million across all media, while Paxton and pro-Paxton super PAC spent nearly twice that. Erica Franklin Fowler of Wesleyan University says advertising matters chiefly at the margins of a close contest.
10: It's not going to take a candidate who is not otherwise a good candidate and take them from somewhere of like 30% support over a victory line. It's really in the, you know, fraction up to a couple percentage points that advertising can move or benefit a particular candidate.
9: Most polls either show the two candidates statistically tied or Tallarico with a slim lead. I'm Andrew Schneider in Houston.
3: SpaceX launched its Starship into orbit for the first time. Today, it successfully delivered the most advanced Starlinks yet. The trip almost didn't happen after one of Starship's engines shut down too soon. Elon Musk's company had scheduled a 10-hour flight. However, the company cut short the flight. The spacecraft re-entered Earth's atmosphere over the Pacific today and splashed down near Hawaii. I'm Lakshmi Singh, NPR News.
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12: 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Matt Sumner. It's 6 minutes past the 4 o'clock hour. We have more great music here ahead until 7 o'clock. 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
13: Join me each week on Concierto for a celebration of the Hispanic contribution to classical music. I'm Frank Dominguez. This week, we observe Hispanic Heritage Month in the U.S. by sampling the legacy of the Spanish guitar in music by Fernando Sor, Francisco Tárrega, and Joaquín Turina. That's next time on Concierto.
12: And that's at 8 o'clock this evening here on Blue Lake. Sunny skies expected for the rest of this afternoon and into the evening hours, with the temperatures holding in the lower 70s. Gorgeous evening here for us. Partly cloudy skies then for tonight, with lows around 52 degrees. Mostly sunny on Tuesday, with highs around 67. And for Wednesday and Thursday, rain showers developing, mainly in the afternoon hours, otherwise mostly cloudy, with showers likely for Thursday. High temperatures expected to be in the upper 60s to low 70s. Let's start music this hour with the Caribbean Concertos for Guitar and Violin. From composer Ernesto Cordero, we listen to the Concierto Festivo. From 2003, this four guitar and string orchestra will listen to Pepe Romero performing solo guitar with Guillermo Figuera on the violin and performing here with the I Solisti de Zagreb.

0: Puerto Rican composer Ernesto Cordero, who is also a guitarist himself, dedicated this Concierto Festivo to celebrated soloist Pepe Romero, who describes the work as having, quote, a divine inspiration. These works derive their warmth of expression and rhythmic influence from the composer's native Caribbean island. As we heard that performance by guitarist Pepe Romero and the Isolisti de Zagreb on a wonderful piece here to start up the 4 o'clock hour for us here on the program today. And a very good afternoon. My name is Matt Sumner. We'll be together until the 7 o'clock hour with more great selections.
1: 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He was part of the Young Lions movement in the 1980s, playing with Freddie Hubbard. He had a great band with Rodney Whitaker, and tonight on Jazz from Blue Lake, we'll dive into drummer Carl Allen's discography. 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
0: Join us this evening at 10 o'clock for Jazz with Lazaro Vega. Today's Blue Lake Public Radio Day sponsor is Linda Bakke, wishing her husband, Leon Jerry Bakke, a happy 90th birthday. Wishing you a very happy birthday on this gorgeous fall day here. The weather just couldn't be better here on this stellar fall day in West Michigan. As we now turn to the music of Manuel de Falla in the Noches en los Jardines de España, The Nights in the Garden of Spain. The symphonic impressions here performed by the Polish National Radio Symphony Orchestra under the direction of Antoni Witte.

the music of Manuel de Falla with Noches en los Jardines de España, Nights in the Gardens of Spain, Symphonic Impressions. In this three-movement work, we heard François-Joël Tallier performing solo piano with the Polish National Radio Symphony Orchestra, conducted by Antoni Witt. Here on Blue Lake Public Radio, my name is Matt Sumner. It's great to have your company here this afternoon. 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Taking us into the 5 o'clock hour, it's the English Chamber Orchestra Wind Ensemble performing an arrangement of Mozart's Alles Fuhl der lieben Freuden from The Magic Flute.

0: And stay with us. More great music ahead for the 5 and 6 o'clock hour. 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
1: Live from NPR News in Washington, I'm Ryland Barton. President Trump announced the construction of a steel mill in Iowa today that he says his tariffs made possible. Iowa has closely watched House and Senate races with control of Congress at stake this year. NPR's Deepa Shivaram reports the plan is expected to create about 2,000 jobs, but isn't expected to begin producing steel until 2030.
2: Trump's announcement comes as Americans are souring on how they view Trump's handling of the economy. And with the midterm elections just a little over a month away, the president is running out of time to shift voters' perspectives.
3: Today we're thrilled to announce that Mesabi Metallics will be building the largest steel plant in American history in the great state of Iowa. It's the largest plant, one of the largest plants in the world.
2: The steel plant is being built by Mesabi Metallics, a company based in Minnesota, though the plant will be constructed in Iowa. It's expected to produce 10 million tons of steel a year once it's fully built. The $15 billion investment marks the first mega steel plant to be built in the U.S. since the 1960s, according to the White House. Deepa Shivaram, NPR News, The White House.
1: Supreme Court Justice Samuel Alito will not participate in an important climate change case set for argument next week. NPR's Carrie Johnson reports a court clerk did not provide an explanation in a letter to the lawyers.
4: Environmental organizations and watchdog groups had been pressing Justice Alito to recuse himself from the case, in which Boulder, Colorado is suing the energy companies Suncor and Exxon over local harms due to climate change. Alito does not own stock in those energy giants, but his financial disclosure says he has investments in Phillips 66 and ConocoPhillips. Consumer Watchdog says the decision to step aside is the right move. Federal judges are required to step aside in cases where their impartiality might reasonably be questioned. But at the Supreme Court, that decision is up to individual justices. Carrie Johnson, NPR News.
1: SpaceX's Starship rocket reached orbit today for the first time, a key milestone in the spacecraft's development, but as Central Florida Public Media's Brendan Byrne reports, the mission was cut short.
5: Starship and its 33-engine booster launched from SpaceX's Starbase in Texas on a planned 10-hour mission. The launch, for the most part, went as designed. An engine on Starship did shut down about 30 seconds early, but mission control decided it was still safe to continue its orbital path. Just about 3 hours after liftoff, it splashed down in the Pacific Ocean near Hawaii. It's unclear what caused the mission to end early. During its time in orbit, Starship deployed more than 24 Starlink satellites, a new version that will help build SpaceX's global internet constellation in orbit. SpaceX is counting on Starship to grow its commercial business, and NASA has tapped the spacecraft to bring its astronauts to the lunar surface for future Artemis missions. For NPR News, I'm Brendan Byrne in Orlando.
1: U.S. stocks pulled further from their record highs today. This is NPR News. The Trump administration is revoking the visas of 27 Latin American officials and their families, including Bolivia's attorney general, over accusations of corruption. Secretary of State Marco Rubio recently visited conservative-leaning leaders in Colombia, Ecuador, and Peru and pledged support for their efforts to combat drug and human trafficking. Those leaders have said that the targeted officials were hindering their efforts to fight crime. The Cleveland Orchestra's strike is over after months of bargaining. Kabir Bhatia from member station WKSU has more.
6: Bodana Sivanandan uses a booster seat to reach the chessboard. She's Britain's youngest women's chess champion and the youngest person overall to represent England internationally in any sport. On Sunday at the 46th Chess Olympiad in Uzbekistan, she clinched the highest title a female player can attain, and she'll hold it for life. She told reporters there,
7: I want to keep going and keep making history as well instead of just stop here.
6: In addition to traveling the world to play chess tournaments, Bodana is in the British equivalent of sixth grade and is on her way home now to catch up on school assignments. Lauren Freyer, NPR News, London.
1: An American company building the new U.S. consulate in Milan has agreed to pay millions to compensate foreign workers who earned less than $2 an hour. The nearly $35 million settlement was signed by Alabama-based Cadell Construction. Nearly 300 workers identified so far will receive on average $56,000, with some receiving up to $102,000 in unpaid wages and damages. This is NPR News.
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0: You're listening to Blue Lake Public Radio this Monday afternoon, September the 28th. It's a beautiful day today. The weather just couldn't be more stellar here for us in West Michigan. 6 minutes past the 5 o'clock hour. My name is Matt Sumner. It's great to have your company here for classical music until 7 o'clock. Sunny skies to remain here for us the rest of this afternoon and into the evening hours, with temperatures holding about 70 degrees. Partly cloudy skies expected for tonight with lows around 52, and mostly sunny skies for the day Tuesday with highs around 67 to 70 degrees. Wednesday, a 40% chance of showers after 2 p.m., otherwise mostly cloudy with highs around 70. And Thursday, showers likely, otherwise cloudy with a high near 68 degrees. A chance of rain is 70%.
9: Hey there, it's Bill McLaughlin inviting you to a guitar fest, a whole week of music for the guitar. The inspiration for this week came from a man named Ken Ackerman, who writes from Columbus, Ohio, and he said, "Bill, I would really love to hear some programs on Andres Segovia." 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
0: 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Today's Blue Lake Public Radio Day sponsor is Linda Bakke, wishing her husband, Leon Jerry Bakke, a happy 90th birthday. We start music this 5 o'clock hour with the Amsterdam Bach soloists live in concert. Wim Ten Hove conducts the ensemble on Haydn's Symphony No. 22 in E-flat, known as The Philosopher, which was given its name nobody really knows, but it was found in a manuscript copy in Modena, Italy, showing that contemporaries quickly associated the pensive mood of the music with a philosopher, and the steady rhythmic walking bass in the strings creates a muted ticking backdrop that suggests the passing of time while a philosopher sits deep in thought. Here's Haydn's Symphony No. 22, here performed by the Amsterdam Bach soloists.

The Amsterdam Bach Soloists, live in concert under the direction of conductor Ventem Have. We heard Franz Joseph Haydn's Symphony No. 22 in E-flat, The Philosopher, here on Blue Lake Public Radio, where support today comes from the Deos Contemporary Ballet, a professional ballet company based in Grand Rapids since 2018, blending classical techniques with powerful contemporary storytelling. 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As we now move to the music of Ralph Vaughan Williams from the Academy of St. Martin in the Fields under the direction of Sir Neville Mariner, let's hear Variations for Orchestra.

0: Music by the great Ralph Vaughan Williams in Variations for Orchestra, here performed by the Academy of St. Martin in the Fields under the direction of Sir Neville Mariner. You're tuned into listener-supported Blue Lake Public Radio this afternoon, where support comes from Frederick Meyer Gardens and Sculpture Park, presenting the work of glass artist Dale Chihuly in outside and inside exhibits. 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
1: Join me each week on Concierto for a celebration of the Hispanic contribution to classical music. I'm Frank Dominguez. This week we observe Hispanic Heritage Month in the U.S. by sampling the legacy of the Spanish guitar in music by Fernando Sor, Francisco Tárrega, and Joaquín Turina. That's next time on Concierto.
0: And join us this evening at 8 o'clock here on Blue Lake for that broadcast of Concierto. So we now listen to the music of Vivaldi, the concert for the Prince of Poland. In March of 1740, a gala concert was held at the famous Ospedale della Pietà in Venice to honor the visiting Frederick Christian Prince of Poland. Four concertos written by the 61-year-old Vivaldi still survive in the manuscript, which was presented to the prince as a souvenir of the occasion, possibly the composer's last works. Their brilliant technical writing, unusual scorings, and innovative instrumental sonorities surely rank them among his most delightful music. We listen to the Concerto in A Major, RV 552, this performance by the Academy of Ancient Music under the direction of Andrew Manzi.

In the music of Vivaldi with the Concerto in A Major RV 552 here performed by the Academy of Ancient Music under the direction of Andrew Manzi. You're on Blue Lake Public Radio as we close this hour with Margaret Buchner in the symphonic ballet music The Well Wishers, the name of this next composition here performed by the Nuremberg Symphony Orchestra.

0: Music of Margaret Buchner with the symphonic ballet music The Well-Wishers, the name of that composition, here performed by the Nuremberg Symphony Orchestra under the direction of George Schmoy. 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
1: Love, witchcraft, murder. It's all packed into the Symphonie Fantastique, Berlioz's thriller about a lovesick artist obsessed with a young actress. On the next Chicago Symphony Orchestra program, Klaus Mäkelä conducts this showpiece in all its psychedelic glory. Plus, Berlioz's Herald in Italy. Next time with the CSO. I'm Lisa Simeone.
0: And you can hear that broadcast of the CSO Thursday evening from 8 to 10 p.m. here on Blue Lake Public Radio. Stay with us, another hour of great classical music taking you until the 7 o'clock hour. 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
2: Live from NPR News in Washington, I'm Ryland Barton. The Trump administration is relaxing requirements for automakers to control pollution from gasoline-powered cars and light trucks. The new standards set the average for these vehicles at roughly 35 miles a gallon in the 2031 model year, down from a projected 50.4 miles per gallon under rules put in place by the Biden administration. President Trump claims the less stringent mileage requirements would save Americans thousands of dollars on a new car. American farmers have largely escaped President Trump's aggressive immigration crackdown, but as NPR's Kirk Sigler reports, as ICE sweeps continue, there's growing unease because many still can't find enough workers.
3: Idaho is the nation's third largest milk and dairy producer, and the labor shortage is even more pronounced in this sector of the farm economy because dairies operate year-round and aren't eligible for coveted H-2A seasonal visas. Rick Narabout heads the dairy associations for Idaho and Washington State.
4: You know, we haven't seen the worksite enforcement within agriculture, and, you know, we've been spared there for the last year and a half or so.
3: But Narabout says just as quickly his industry could fall out of favor with the Trump administration. Dairymen had been pushing for a GOP bill that would remove the seasonal requirement for some farmworker visas, but Congress is now in recess until after the midterms. Kirk Sigler, NPR News, Twin Falls, Idaho.
2: British police say that five men arrested under counterterrorism laws near a U.S.-run airbase in England have been released on bail but are still under investigation. Investigators haven't concluded whether the incident was state-backed. They are investigating a possible link to Iran, Russia, or non-state-backed militant groups. RAF Fairford is home to long-range U.S. bombers that have been used in the Iran war and has been the focus of anti-war protests. Prosecutors say they are reopening an investigation into alleged sexual assault by members of a fraternity at Cornell University. Aurora Berry of member station WSKG reports that's after public uproar following a lawsuit against the university, several Greek life organizations, and fraternity members.
5: The plaintiff in the lawsuit was a Cornell student at the time of the incident. The lawsuit says she was drugged and sexually assaulted by seven fraternity members in 2024. Tompkins County District Attorney Matthew Van Houten says the plaintiff, quote, did not allege that she was drugged against her will or gang raped in her original statement. Van Houten says the case will now go before a grand jury. Cornell's Vice President for University Relations, Kyle Kimball, says that the university supports the decision to reopen the investigation. The lawsuit says Cornell didn't do enough to protect the plaintiff. For NPR News, I'm Aurora Berry in Ithaca.
2: People in Mexico's Baja California Sur state are preparing for Hurricane Polo, which threatens high winds, floods, and mudslides. It's a Category 3 storm with top sustained winds of 115 miles an hour. It's expected to hit the Mexican mainland next. This is NPR News. The owners of Camp Mystic have proposed selling off the Texas Riverfront property in bankruptcy. The plan hopes that a buyer will preserve the historic mission of the century-old private Christian girls' camp, where 25 campers and two counselors died in a flood last year. A buyer would likely get a portion of the camp frozen in time. Families of the victims have fought to stop any demolition and stop repairs to preserve evidence for their lawsuits. The Cleveland Orchestra's strike is over after months of bargaining. Kabir Bhatia from member station WKSU has more.
6: The Cleveland Orchestra and its musicians union announced a three-year contract that includes annual raises of 5%. The increases will bring the musicians' base salary to more than $190,000. The union requested a 25% raise, but management said that wasn't sustainable for the future. The new contract also gives members of the orchestra extra time off to help prevent repetitive stress injuries like tendonitis and more input in the audition process. The musicians are free to depart on a European tour. Last week, orchestra officials said canceling the three-week tour would damage the orchestra's finances and reputation, especially during the 25th and final season for music director Franz Welser-Most. For NPR News, I'm Kabir Bhatia in Cleveland.
2: Two giant pandas have arrived in Atlanta as part of an agreement between the Chinese and American governments. Ping Ping and Fu Shuang arrived aboard a dedicated FedEx Panda Express Boeing 777. They will be quarantined for about a month in a biosecure area of the Wildlife Park's new giant panda complex. Atlanta is one of three zoos in the U.S. to house giant pandas. This is NPR News.
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0: And good evening. You are listening to Blue Lake Public Radio on this Monday evening, 6 minutes past the 6 o'clock hour. My name is Matt Sumner. 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Guest conductor Cazette Justo Valdez leads the symphony in a program for America at 2:50, including Made in America by Joan Tower, Franklin by Z. Randall Stroop featuring the Grand Rapids Symphony Chorus, and Gaelic Symphony by Amy Beach. That's Friday, October 9th, and Saturday, October 10th at 7:30, both evenings in the DeVos Performance Hall. 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In looking at the weather forecast here across West Michigan here for the rest of this evening and into tonight, partly cloudy skies, lows tonight about 52 degrees, mostly sunny skies expected for tomorrow, Tuesday, with highs near 67 degrees. 40% chance of showers afternoon for Wednesday, otherwise mostly cloudy with highs around 70, and showers likely throughout the day, expected on the day Thursday, otherwise cloudy with highs around 68. We'll start music this hour with Sir Malcolm Arnold, the complete music for piano solo work. Benjamin Frith performing solo piano in a wonderful suite called Three Piano Pieces.

wonderfully rich in harmony. Music from Sir Malcolm Arnold. The complete music for solo piano we heard solo pianist Benjamin Frith on three piano pieces composed in 1943. 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As we listen to more piano music, this Piano Concerto No. 1 from Opus 12, the first movement, here composed by Alexander Cherepnin, from their Complete Piano Concertos album of the Singapore Symphony Orchestra under the direction of Lan Shui, we hear piano soloist Noriko Ogawa.

one of the great Russian romantic composers of much drama, Alexander Cherubnin. That was his Piano Concerto number 1, Opus 12, the Allegro Tumultuoso movement from that work. He wrote that in 1919 while fleeing Georgia during the Russian Revolution. We heard the Singapore Symphony Orchestra, under the direction of Lan Shui, performing that with pianist Noriko Ogawa. You're listening to Blue Lake Public Radio this evening, where support comes from the Muskegon Area District Library, hosting an evening with author Dave Eggers as part of Muskegon's 2026 Big Read. Dave Eggers is known for The Circle, What Can a Citizen Do in the Eyes of the Impossible? He will speak Tuesday, November 17th at 7 p.m. in the Frauenthal Theater. The event will include time for questions and a book signing. The link for registration is open at madl.org. As we now move to the music of composer Alan Hovhaness, we hear his Symphony No. 53, known as Star Dawn, Opus 377, yes, his 53rd symphony. We have the Royal Scottish Academy of Music and Drama performing this under the direction of Keith Bryan. And as the composer writes about his 53rd for band, he says the thought of the symphony initiated with a phrase from Dante, Star Dawn, which suggested space travel, where bells symbolize the stars, long flowing melodies creates a sense of a journey, and great chorales symbolize humankind. Hovhaness's lifelong interest in astronomy pursued him to compose this piece. It's Star Dawn, performed by the Royal Scottish Academy of Music and Drama Wind Orchestra.

Music composed by Alan Hovhaness, American composer of Armenian and Scottish origins. A trend-setting pioneer who absorbed an eclectic variety of archaic and modern influences from East and West. We heard Symphony No. 53 there, known as Star Dawn, coined by the composer himself. Opus 377, we heard the Royal Scottish Academy of Music and Drama Wind Orchestra performing under the direction of Keith Bryan. You're listening to Blue Lake Public Radio. My name is Matt Sumner. It's great to have your company, as always, here today. I hope you enjoyed the music as we round out this hour and close the program here today with music of Carlos Chavez. We hear the Southwest Chamber Music Album, a complete chamber works, fourth volume, featuring violinist Lawrence Gamma and pianist Ming Chu on Sonatina for violin and piano, here composed by Carlos Chavez.

Music by Carlos Chavez, the Sonatina for Violin and Piano 2. Close the broadcast here today for classical music. My name is Matt Sumner. It's great to have your company here, as it always is during the weekdays, Monday through Friday from 4 to 7. I look forward to sharing more music with you again here tomorrow. Wishing you a wonderful rest of your evening. Inviting you to stay tuned here with us. Coming up next, it's Exploring Music following that concerto. And also like to thank today's Blue Lake Public Radio Day sponsor, Linda Bakke, wishing her husband, Leon Jerry Bakke, a happy 90th birthday. 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

Hello there, and welcome to Exploring Music. It's Bill McLaughlin here. Welcome to a guitar fest, a whole week of music for the guitar. The inspiration for this week came from a man named Ken Ackerman, who writes from Columbus, Ohio. He said, I'm responding to Bill's request for new program ideas. I would really love to hear a show dedicated to Andres Segovia. Of all the musicians I have known, no one dominated the field as he did. Almost single-handedly, he converted the guitar from a plaything to a concert instrument. Segovia was an amazing artist and an unforgettable man. Well, thanks, Ken. Segovia was an unforgettable artist. I was lucky enough to hear him three times in concerts, and I remember each concert very vividly. So we're going to be hearing a lot from guitarists this week, and most of these guitarists are actually the pupil of Andres Segovia. So let's start off by listening to the master here playing music of J.S. Bach. Here is Andres Segovia.

Isn't that wonderful? Such clarity and such musical intelligence there. Music of J.S. Bach, the Gigue from the C minor suite for lute. That was Andres Segovia playing. Segovia, born in a little town in Spain called Linares, 1893. At an early age, Segovia went to live with his uncle, Eduardo, who arranged for violin lessons, but they didn't take. The old violin teacher was kind of an old grumpy guy, very, very doctrinaire, and it didn't work for Segovia until his uncle moved him to Granada, and there Segovia came into his own. The guitar, for me, not flamenco, although that was all over Granada at that time. No, he liked the classical composer, Fernando Sor and Tárrega, and he actually met Francisco Tárrega, who agreed to teach him. Unfortunately, he died before the lessons got started, and later on Segovia said, "My early musical education involved," and I'm quoting now, "the double function of professor and pupil in the same body." He's largely self-taught, and he found some ways of playing the guitar which were very different from those which he heard all around him. Let's listen to a composer born in Barcelona in 1778. That makes him 8 years younger than Beethoven and about 20 years younger than Mozart, whose work he made a variation on. This is Fernando Sor, and we're going to hear variations on a tune from Mozart's Magic Flute, "Das Klinget so herrlich." That sounds so wonderful. In the opera, they're talking about the magical sound of Papageno's bells. Let's listen now to that tune of Mozart, transfigured by Fernando Sor and played for us by Andres Segovia. Variations on a theme by Mozart.

That's charming music, isn't it? And there's a lot of Mozart left in it, even though Fernando Sor turned the tune around a little bit. It was Andres Segovia playing Variations on a Theme by Mozart, Opus 7 of Fernando Sor. But as much as Segovia loved the earlier composers, especially the music of J.S. Bach, he made many, many wonderful transcriptions of Bach's work for guitar. He also loved, of course, Fernando Sor, Tarragá, some of these earlier composers from Spain. But he really comes into his own when he meets composers of his own time. Let's hear Segovia playing now two pieces of Isaac Albéniz, who was born, 1860. These pieces were written in 1906, part of a big piece of Albéniz called Iberia. It's about his native land, about Spain. And in fact, these are about two great cities. We'll hear now Granada, followed by Sevilla.

They are charming pieces of music, beautifully played by Segovia. Granada and Sevilla of Isaac Albéniz. Let's keep the same town now, Seville, and we'll listen to Joaquin Turina's vision of Seville. Once again, Anja Segovia.

0: Well, that's a little wilder, this music of Turina about Seville, Sevillana. But I suppose he was entitled, Seville was Joaquin Turina's hometown, so I guess he's entitled to tear it up there a little. Before we go ahead, I should tell you, if you've just tuned in, that you're listening to Exploring Music, and you're listening this week to a guitar fest, the first day of which is dedicated to Andres Segovia. Drop us a line and let us know how you like this show, and suggest some more ideas. Once again, that's the reason I'm making this show this week. Ken Ackerman of Columbus, Ohio, wrote asking for a program dedicated to Segovia. 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
0: And now we're going to hear a big piece with Segovia playing with orchestra, a composition of Joaquin Rodrigo. It's called Fantasia para un Gentilhombre, Fantasia for a Gentleman. It's based on tunes by the 17th century Spanish composer Gaspar Sanz. We hear four movements, although as I look at it, I see the first is actually two movements together. Villano e Ricercar. Ricercar is an old form. Second movement, Espanoleta. This is talking about the fanfare for the cavalry of Naples. The third movement, Danza de las Hachas, Dances of the Axes. Heard of sword dances, but here it's axes. And the finale is a canario, music from the Canary Islands, based on that old tune of Gaspar Sanz. Here's Joaquin Rodrigo's Concerto for a Gentleman, played by that very great gentleman of the guitar, Andres Segovia.

That's a marvelous recording, isn't it? The Symphony of the Air accompanying Andreas Segovia, music of Joaquin Rodrigo, the Fantasia para un Gentilhombre. The clarity we just heard in that playing is remarkable, isn't it? And people asked Segovia, how do you do all of this? And he said, I use only the nails of my hand, not the fingertips. I put my nails perpendicular to the guitar strings because nails bring timbre differences and color variation and give sonorous volume to the guitar. He could play the guitar louder than most folks, which is really good if you're playing with an orchestra, because orchestras can be rather bold. It's hard to exaggerate the effect that Andres Segovia has had on guitars and guitar playing and young guitar pupils. He taught so many great pupils. I'll give you a list of some of them. Julian Bream, Charlie Bird is mostly known as American jazz player. Charo, for heaven's sakes, took lessons with him. Elliot Fisk, Christopher Parkening, John Williams, all pupils of Andres Segovia, and I'm just barely getting started with that list. He's also literally out of this world. In 1989, astronomers named the asteroid 3822. They changed it to Andres Segovia. Let's hear him play one more little piece as a sort of encore. We started with Bach. We'll hear a little bit more Bach now. Here is the Gavotte from the E major violin sonata. Once again, Andres Segovia.

0: I love the way the guitar rings there at the end, don't you? Segovia drew such a great variety of color from the guitar, and he does this in a number of ways. The older school of guitarists used to play their fingers right over the tone hole, which made a rather pretty sound, but not very loud. And you can hear Segovia sometimes in that little piece of Bach move toward that quality, sort of a veiled sound, gentle sound, and then more brilliant at the end when it's almost like trumpets playing, but it's Andres Segovia playing the guitar. All right, that's a very good start for our Guitar Fest this week. And as we go through this week, we'll be hearing more of Segovia's pupils and of composers who compose for Segovia. So thanks for joining us, and I'll see you tomorrow.
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2: 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He had a great band with Rodney Whitaker, and tonight on Jazz from Blue Lake, we'll dive into drummer Carl Allen's discography. 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
3: Hola, thanks for joining me for Concerto, the bilingual program featuring classical music by Spanish and Latin American composers and performers. Soy Frank Dominguez. Esta vez celebramos el mes de la herencia hispana en los Estados Unidos con una hora disfrutando el legado de la guitarra española. Empezamos con selecciones por Fernando Sor. 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